0: Mavericks, Allen Bryant, and he wants you to know about it.
1: Well, we're going to hear about it pretty soon, too.
2: During the return, holding, receiving team number 14. The penalty is enforced half the distance to the goal. First down, Syracuse.
0: Have mercy on these penalties. Especially in the return game, both punts and kickoff returns. So that wasn't a great return to begin with. And now with a penalty, it comes back to the 8-yard line. And if you're talking about building any kind of offensive momentum, starting at the 8 is not a great way to go about it. 3:11 remaining in this opening quarter. Timeout on the field. That's exciting as well. Let's step aside. The Orange trailing here at Pittsburgh 7-0 on the Syracuse Sports Network from there.
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0: Remaining first quarter here at Pittsburgh, and the Orange on the short end of a 7-0 score. 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Let's head to the field and check in with Tim Leonard on a lineup change.
8: Yeah, Trey Mack is going to start this series at left tackle after Nicole Beatran started the second straight game at left tackle. Remember, we saw Trey Mack play a bulk of the game last week, so second series for the Orange, second different left tackle is going to enter the game. For Pittsburgh, we did not see their running back, Justin Cook, who pulled up lame holding his quad hamstring area, return to the game. And Ja'Kyrian Turner, who is expected to be their starting running back, did not play last week, was listed as probable on the ACC injury report. He is not going to play, it seems like, because he has not been wearing a helmet on the sideline and has a towel over his head. So it looks like Pittsburgh is down two running backs. It is starting to spit rain a little bit down here, guys, but I would put this in the category of kind of refreshing right now because it is pretty muggy down here.
0: Well, look at you.
1: All right. But staying the biggest refreshed question to Tim on the sideline is, what is the color of your energy with 3:11 left? Is it orange or is it amber?
8: I feel like this is a trick question. I guess amber. I'll take the amber option.
1: For those that know a little bit of 3:11, I'll let you take that one.
0: Well, for many years, there's been the citizens up in the dome for basketball games. 3:11 heaven. That's section 3:11. They track the dunks and all that. So shout out to that crowd there. 3:11 remains in this first half, and the Orange have got to get going. We make jokes because we're trying to ignore the fact that the Orange keep going backwards in every return game. They are set up here at their own 8-yard line, right hash mark, down 7-0. So there's 92 yards of green grass here, and try to get it in chunks. Shemaine Anderson is again the running back to open this series. Elijah Washington Baker, double tight ends left with David Clement. The snap and the give to Anderson. Big hole up the gut. He's got the 10, not quite to the 15-yard line now. Leans in. Let's call it the 14 in a gain of 6. And Adam, you called that as soon as the two tight ends were in there.
1: Yeah, they're shopping their two tight ends from the right side to the left side. They're just lining up, and they're just trying to play some bully ball. This time, they do it a great job. There's a lot of double teams on the front line, bringing it into the second line. They're taking those double teams, trying to knock them into the linebacker. If they continue to do that, Shemaine Anderson's going to have a day.
0: Pistol formation. Angeli takes, spins, and gives to Anderson, who has a little running room on the right. Made a man miss at the 15-yard line. Hop forward to the 19, and got knocked to the turf by Cruz Brookins, a player that Pat Narduzzi really likes. It is enough for a first down for the Cuse, up to the 19, gain of 5 on that play.
1: Travion Mack gets cross-faced by the defensive end and Chevane Anderson is trying to take that ball into the B gap, but has to bend it back into the backside A gap after Jimmy Scott beats Travion Mack.
0: Anderson into the boundary, gets the call again as Angeli sprints away, and Anderson's hit before he can get back to the line of scrimmage. He dropped for a loss of a yard. Again, it's Braylon Lovelace up the gut, senior, who came into the game as the team leader in sacks, actually, and that's his second tackle for loss, tying him with Isaiah Neal for the team lead. Back a yard to the 18. Second down and 11.
1: And that's what you're faced, especially in this duo-type offense where you're double-teaming on the front line. Then they start to run guys through. Braylon Lovelace runs through the A-gap and is a recipient of the tackle.
0: Anderson hands on knees toward the field. He's in the block as Angeli's back to pass. Drops to throw. With time, Angeli will run now to 15 to the right, to 20, and he gives himself up. Penalty marker way behind the play is the type that is typically holding. The official advance for Angeli at the 21.
2: Holding. Offense number 76. The penalty is, of course, half the distance to the goal. Repeat second down.
0: That's right guard Byron Washington. Back it comes. The penalty count continues to accrue. Syracuse now four penalties for 48 yards. This one comes all the way back to the 9.
1: That would be my reference of horrible. That was just a bad penalty that's called. Byron Washington is not impeding the movement.
0: Second down and a 4-receiver set, 3 to the left. Angeli calls for the ball as Pitt crowds the line of scrimmage, showing 5. Now Angeli adjusts. Anderson the single setback. Play clock at 7. Angeli looks over the defense, waiting. Now takes a floating snap, and the whistles blow the play dead before it starts. 53 seconds to go in the quarter.
2: Prior to the snap, ball start. Offense number 75. The penalty is enforced half the distance to the goal. It's still second down.
0: Going the wrong way. Make it stop, Adam. Make it stop. What? Is it pressing? I mean, obviously, everybody knows penalties are bad. Nobody's coaching them to make penalties. But they are piling up in a way that is making it very difficult for them to do anything, and they already trailed this game 7-0.
1: Yeah, there's not a lot of plays that you can dial up for second and 25.
0: But the good news is it is second, so you got second down and third down to see if you can make something happen here. Angeli stands at the goal line, and the snap is back. Angeli, the throw, steps into one to the far side, caught by Weaver at the 12, but Weaver is rushed up on and stopped by Rayon Strader, senior transfer from Auburn back to his hometown here in Pittsburgh. Official spot is the 11-yard line, a gain of 6. Now third down and long.
1: Well, the good thing for Syracuse, it gives you a little bit more breathing room instead of being right on the goal line.
0: Potentially to punt, but let's see what they do on third down. 3 receivers by 1 into the boundary. Anderson the back, and Angeli here in no hurry. And the final seconds of the opening quarter tick down, so we'll send it to the other end of the field, and the opening quarter moved pretty quickly with Syracuse trailing 7-0 and facing third and very long when we return. Third and 18 coming up. Timeout here. When we come back, Dave Pulaski will have a word on the night of the Bills opener. It's about to kick off in the new Highmark Stadium. This is the Syracuse Sports Network from Learfield.
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13: Done at Acrisure Stadium in Pittsburgh. It is Syracuse trailing Pitt 7-0. Dave Pulaski inside the Learfield Network studios. This is the only college football game going on tonight. Of course, the NFL is getting underway in week two of the season. The first ever regular season game at Highmark Stadium as the Bills will tangle with the Detroit Lions. Buffalo was able to rally for a 36-31 win at Houston last weekend. The Detroit Lions were able to edge New Orleans 31-30, but some updates from the Bills side of things on the injury front. Adam Schefter reporting that Ed Oliver, the defensive tackle, is out after suffering a hip injury during warmups. So he is out for tonight's game as the Bills make their regular season home debut. They're just about to kick off from Highmark Stadium. Both teams at 1-0 on the season. ACC action will kick off tomorrow as it'll be number 5 Miami traveling to Wake Forest for a 7:30 kick. The Hurricanes thrashed Florida A&M 77-7 last week. Mario Cristobal in search of his 100th career win if he can notch it against the Demon Deacons, who are off to a 2-0 start after a double overtime win at Purdue last week. As we send you back to the North Shore of Pittsburgh with Matt Park, Adam Terry, and Tim Lindner. Guys?
0: All right, thank you, Dave. We're in our Nye Auto broadcast booth. Matt Park with Adam Terry. Tim Leonard on the field. We'll tell you about him in a second. Pauly Sebelia and Luke Burgess up here in the booth with us. Tim is among those getting rained on as the skies have opened here just in time for the start of the second quarter. Syracuse trailing 7-0 after 15 minutes. Tim referred to the early raindrops as refreshing. We don't expect he's going to feel refreshed here in the next little bit. The student section's going tarps off. There are tarps on the upper deck. Folks moving to cover here. And this is going to look like the second half of last week's Pitt game at home against Central Florida, which they won 12-7. It was a slog in the rain.
1: Well, Matt, this is the other thing, is now you got to start to take into consideration the turf, right? What is the footing? You got to make sure you come to balance and make a tackle. You just can't run recklessly as guys are coming down the field.
0: First play of the period, the Orange face third down and 18 from their 11. Angeli takes the snap, screen pass right side to Hatcher. Along the numbers, it never really got blocked. He got to the line of scrimmage and not a lot further, maybe the 12-yard line, and the Orange will have the punt. So nothing doing there. And punt number one of the game for Morgantown, West Virginia native Jimmy Gregg. He's got some family in the house. His hometown just a little more than an hour away. He's going to punt this one, though, from about the goal line. Franny Brown is the snapper. David Clement and Elijah Washington Baker are the personal protector. Orange down 7-0 and kicking it away. Pitt's going to have good field position. Blue Hicks set to return near midfield. Kick is away. And Hicks gives ground, comes back. Fair catch signal. Good kick by Gregg as Hicks makes the catch at his own 35-yard line. Pretty good result as far as the Orange are concerned there, and Pitt with a 7-0 lead gets a decent field position, but not as bad as it could have been. 53-yard kick by Jimmy Gregg, listed by the kicking recruiting services as the best available in this past recruiting class. So Pitt takes over just less than a minute into the second quarter at its own 35-yard line in the rain here at Acrisure Stadium. It's coming down in sheets. Two receivers left, a tight end and a receiver to the right. And the back again is Damon Ferguson for quarterback Mason Heinchel. Ferguson empties the backfield. Snap is back. Heinchel with four in the pattern. Steps up. Wanted to throw. Orange had him bottled up and he ran into the arms of Rashard Perry, who rides him down at the 36, maybe 37-yard line. Gain of one, just stepping up into the pocket for Heinchel.
1: For Syracuse, a four-man rush, being able to get after the quarterback. This is something that we haven't seen in a very long time. Rashard Perry able to push the pocket so that Heinchel can't step up like he's been accustomed to. Defensive end rushing out around the on the outside, flushing that right up into it. It's You know, it's textbook of what you're trying to get accomplished with a four-man front.
0: 7-0 Pitt. The top two big target receivers, Lee and Hicks, into the wide side right. Heintzel takes the snap flat-footed, fires a fastball, but it's a two-seamer, and he bounced it on the near side incomplete. Nazir Ward on the coverage for the Orange at the 41-yard line, and that was not a good throw for Heintzel. It's been raining for the last several minutes. I don't know that that one was necessarily impacted, but it didn't appear to have a great grip.
1: Sorry, yeah, that looks more like a sinker.
0: Yeah. Third down, 10 at the 36.
1: For Syracuse, once again, being able to get up in there with four-man pressure, it goes a long way. It allows you to drop back. And playing the defense in the secondary.
0: Play clock at 2 and 1. They just get it off on 3rd and let's call it 9. Heintzel steps into one.
1: No.
0: Fastball over the middle is incomplete. Broken up. Late flag coming in from the offensive side. Well, it'd be hard to believe that's called pass interference. It looked like great coverage and good timing. The penalty markers dropped at the 49-yard line, and it is going to be DPI against the Orange. My goodness.
2: Pass interference. Defense. Automatic first down.
0: No number indicated there. Let's see if we can find a replay. I thought it was good coverage from B.J. Long. Demetrius Sam, came up. He did come from the backside, and the replay we're seeing looks pretty clean. Yeah, geez, that's not called very often quite like that. And the Orange have just become a magnet for penalty flags. So Pitt leads 7-0, less than 2 minutes gone in the second. And with the automatic first down, place the ball at the Syracuse 49-yard line.
1: Fran just got flagged.
0: He's going to wear him out for that one. And I think you don't see this often, obviously, in college football. Fran will be talking about his own discipline here.
2: Unsportsmanlike conduct on the head coach for the defense. 15-yard penalty, automatic first down.
0: Well, you can see how he's irritated, and he'll be the first to admit it's not a great look for the head coach who claims to be detailed and accountable and all of that to be getting a penalty. But, man, that had to feel like a very rough call and feel almost targeted to a degree. Like when you come in, like the Raiders, when you come in as a reputation of having penalties, it begets more penalties, and that's what's happened in this case. Personal foul on the coach. Bump it up to the 34-yard line. Back-to-back 15-yard penalties. That's a gift to Pitt. Heintzel takes and he gives to Ferguson. Bounces off the first wave to the 30, going sideways, and is hogtied by Cornell Perry of the Orange at the 32-yard line. Gain of 2? Yeah, he's spotted at the 32.
1: Well, Matt, penalties haven't been good, but gap integrity and tackling have been outside of that first play of the game. I think they've done a very good job of being in the right gap and making a play.
0: Ferguson again, the single setback. He gets the handoff, steps out of a would-be tackle, breaks to the outside, gets a block at the 20. 15 right sideline, 10. Out of an ankle tackle there and into the end zone. 32-yard touchdown run for Damon Ferguson. The second touchdown rush of his career. And Pitt goes up 13-0. Helped by back-to-back personal fouls to get into scoring position.
1: Well, would we put that in the scenario of the curse of, or the jinx of the commentator? Right? Up until that point, Syracuse doing a very good job of tackling. This time, 2 to 3 guys bounce off. And Pitt, I mean, if you're going to call flags, right? Like, this is my whole thing about flags. Heintzel can't take his helmet off on the field and, like, just be consistent.
0: Yeah, that last one seemed to be a pretty tough call, and then obviously compounded by the arguing on the sideline. Now the PAT operation is banged through, and Pitt goes up 14-0, just about the worst-case scenario for the Orange. Remember the last time they were here was the only skunk of a game that Kyle McCord had. Talk about worst-case scenarios. This one was forgettable from the jump with all the pick sixes and such. And last year, the Orange played Pitt in the Dome and lost 30-13 despite sacking Mason Heintzel 7 times. Now they're in a 14-0 hole on the road. Still plenty of football to be go, though. 12:38 remaining in the second quarter as we step aside with Pitt leading the Cuse 14-7. This is Syracuse Sports Network from there.
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0: 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Could go for a roof right about now here in the rain at Akershire Stadium in Pittsburgh, and it's been raining penalty flags as well, as the Orange have been back to their ways. Seven penalties for 81 yards already. That last defensive stand, back-to-back personal fouls. The first was pass interference. The second was unsportsmanlike against Coach Brown. Seven penalties for 81 yards. Pitt has been penalized once for 15. Panthers capitalized on a 32-yard touchdown run by freshman Damon Ferguson to take the 14-0 lead. Got to shake that penalty thing. It's just too much.
1: Yeah, I mean, it's horrible, and it's becoming our MO. So, it's one thing if the officials think twice about it, but it's just so commonplace. It seems like there's just a magnet attached to these yellow flags.
0: Kickoff return coming. The Orange have had a penalty on kickoff return. In fact, that's what helped doom their last possession, starting at just the 8-yard line. Crowd enjoying the rain here at Pittsburgh. Easier to enjoy it when you're leading 14-0. Again, Darian Williams back on this kick with Davian Kerr standing at the 5. And the kick is away for Huntsaker of Pittsburgh. Opportunity maybe for Williams to let it go, and it bounces into the end zone. So back to the 25 she comes. And the Orange need a drive to be put together. Tim Leonard's been watching the left tackle situation on the field. Travion Mack has his right hand taped up and has missed some series last week and this week. Did not start. And Naquil Beatrand is back in after there was an opportunity for Mack to have a series. Slot right formation. Juwan Johnson is the back on first down at the 25. Steve Angeli draws the snap, back to throw, rush up the middle, got it away to the right side for Clement. He rumbles out over the 30, has the 35, and is upended on the near sideline by Pittsburgh's Sean Lee. The advance picks up a first down, but guess what? There's a penalty marker back in the quarterback. This one could be against Pitt even. Can you imagine that? Officials are getting together. There's a flag by the quarterback because he got hit.
2: Personal foul, roughing the passer. Defense number 32, 15-yard penalty, automatic first down.
0: So it goes the other way and advance at 15. Jeremiah Marcelin, junior from the Miami area, with the penalty.
1: Ooh, that does not look good. He came low on Angeli as well.
0: Oh yeah, down near the calf and knees, bringing him down. Move this up into pit territory to the plus 48-yard line. And first down for the Cuse. Down 14-0 and needing to make something happen here at Pittsburgh. Slot left formation, snap back, throwing, left side arcing a ball to Hatcher. Back shoulder throw is caught, and he steps out of bounds defended by Lee at the Pittsburgh 15-yard line. Getting better now, the 14-yard line. It's a gain of 38 in the first down for the Cuse.
1: Fantastic protection by that offensive line. Angeli has all day. Step up, make a play. One-on-one on the outside. Drops a nice pass.
0: Yeah, correction, 34 total on that pitch and catch. Biggest play of the game for the Cuse. And now slot right, working off the left hash mark in the rain here at Pittsburgh. Rain looks like it's slowed down a bit. Motion man across the formation. Angeli takes and gives to Johnson. It was hit in the open field of the numbers at the 11-yard line, and he falls forward to the 10, gaining 4. The LSU transfer, Johnson, did not distinguish himself last week. 15 carries for an average of 3.1 per against Cal. Second down, 6. The Orange moving into the open end of the stadium. Pistol formation, Angeli and Johnson. The snap and the give to Johnson, left side, hit in the backfield, fights his way back to the line of scrimmage, but a gang comes. He was first contacted by Cameron Lindsay, linebacker from Aliquippa, and did not get back to the line of scrimmage. Loses the yard to the 11.
1: Yeah, that play right there, they're running power, the backside right tack, the right guard is big Byron Washington. That ball has to hit up inside. There's no support for that type of run when you bounce it outside.
0: Third down now off the 11-yard line. The line to gain is the 4. Slot right formation, and Angeli takes the snap. Pressure from both ends. Works to the outside away from Brookins and throws toward the corner pylon, but was maybe more throwing it away. It is incomplete under that pressure, and the Orange will send the kicking unit out, down 14 to nothing. Going to attempt a reasonable field goal here. Had to know Pitt's going to heat you up on a passing situation, third and medium. Blitz from the left, and Angeli, really from both ends, Angeli escaped to the right and then discarded. ...29-yard try just inside the left hash mark here for Trip Woody, who's missed 2 of his 5 attempts this season, but is 15 of 19 for his career, and he's been pretty solid historically on the shorter ones. Kick is away for Woody, and he missed it. So the Orange are going to have to examine their kicking situation and consider a change there. Operation looked clean. Watch the replay here. Woody pulls this to the left from the left hash mark. The Orange get no points. Backup kicker is a freshman named Shea Barker. His older brother is the regular kicker at Penn State. And wouldn't be surprised to see Barker get some run here in his home state even later tonight. But will the field goals do the Orange any good? They're down 14-0 after 3 possessions in the game. We're going to step aside from Acrisure Stadium here in Pittsburgh. It's the Panthers 14 and the Orange Zip on the Syracuse Sports Network from Learfield.
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The Orange just missed a short field goal and still have 0 points. Pitts in front 14-0 and takes over here at its own 20-yard line. Rain has

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2: Got it. It's a catch by Kent for the first down, dragged down eventually by Chris Apollonia. But Kent had already done the damage, his second long reception of the game into Syracuse territory. Oh, not quite, I'm sorry. The 45-yard line is where they pull it down. Gain of 25 on that pitch and catch. Well-thrown ball with great touch by Heinchel. Quick snap count. Gibb to right into the boundary. Turns the corner at the 45. Outruns him in and gets stiff-armed. Knocked out of bounds by Chris Peel. This time definitely into Syracuse territory. To the plus 40. He gains 15 on the run and a first down. Back-to-back first down pickups for Pitt. They've got answers here. Lavelle Wright hadn't had any touches in the first two games. He's at his fourth school, Western Kentucky, Austin Peay, and the University of Kentucky. Slot right formation. Always got to be aware of Blue Hicks. He's out furthest toward the Syracuse bench. Heinzel on play action. Wants to throw. Now runs. 40, 35, 30. Down the middle, 25, 20. Slides to the turf, giving himself up. And they marked that officially at the 22. I think since the Kenny Pickett rule went in, the Pitt quarterback, about fake slides and all that, every quarterback who slid since seems to be leaving yardage on the table. The official mechanic there is to put him down where they start the slide. So he comes back to the 22, fakes here, and then can't shake a defender along the numbers on the right side. Is chopped down by B.J. Paul at the 19-yard line. 3 yards on the pickup for Heinchel, who did have a touchdown run, you remember, against the Orange in this game last year. Not known to be especially fleet of foot. That last carry was his longest rush of the year by double. Second down, and let's call it 7 for Pittsburgh at the Syracuse 19. Out to the right side, Demetrius McCray, freshman from Florida. Two receivers left, including Bryce Yates, who they also let. Heinzel takes, fakes, drops the throw, fires over the middle behind the target this time, and incomplete, going for Elijah Lagg, senior reserve tight end. Not very behind him. It was on his back hip and dropped. Orange can sub defensively here. They bring in Rashard Perry on the D-line along with Nisi Agamore. This is the starting unit, the defensive line, the ends, Keyshawn Johnson and TK Adelaide. Pitt leads 14-0. We still have 8 minutes and change to go in the second quarter. Pitt looking for more here as Heinzel takes in an empty set and the play blown dead as Delorier was busting up the middle. False start.
3: Right to the snap. False start. Offense number 70. 5-yard penalty. It's still third down.
2: Bring it back 5 to the 24-yard line. Pitt makes penalties 2. Ryan Baer, the right tackle, this time. The losing team 3 years in a row has had exactly 13 points. The Orange right now have 0. Pitt has 14, so they've already eclipsed what the losing team has taken 3 years running, including that Syracuse win at Yankee Stadium. Heinzel with Ferguson toward the field as the running back. Heinzel back to throw. Ferguson goes out late. The throw is toward the end zone and incomplete with Hicks, the target. He kind of ran a fade from the left side. Demetrius Samuel had him covered, and Pitt will attempt a field goal. Make it a 3-possession game here if they convert from the right hash mark. Better pressure there, Adam. And Antonio Chata, fifth-year player from Bryn Mawr, Pennsylvania, eyes the field goal attempt. 42-yarder right hash mark. This one's not a layup. Snap is back, and the kick is on its way. And Chata buries it for his 31st career field goal, most of those at Western Illinois. Timeout on the field as Pitt has extended its lead to 17-0. This comes with 8:06 to play in the opening half. Pitt's got 2 touchdowns and now a 42-yard field goal by Antonio Chata. 17-0. Pittsburgh. Come on back to AccraShare after this on the Syracuse Sports Network from Learfield.
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6: 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Orange are down in a 17-0 hole. We're in the second quarter with still 8:06 to go. And Adam, if you're going to turn things around, there is time to do it, but it's got to start now. We keep talking about urgency and stop the bleeding and turn it around, and it's going the wrong way.
7: Yeah, and it's, look, urgency is scoring points, and it can't be a field goal attempt. I mean, Syracuse gets stalled out in that red zone. Got to put up six, and then allow the kicker to come out on the field. Don't put them on the field for three. Put them on for one.
6: Yeah, we'll see the next time there is a kicking situation who does go out on the field for the Orange. 17-0. Pitt has the lead, and now their kickoff specialist, Sam Hunsaker, to boot it away. 5'8" native of Gilbert, Arizona. On the approach, toe meets leather, and a line drive hits on the turf at the 10, bounds out of bounds on the near sideline. So there's a break. Penalty on the OB kickoff to take it out.
8: Kicking team. The ball will be placed at the 35-yard line. First down.
6: So we got that going for us, which is nice. Pitt working its way up on the penalty count. Penalties now, Syracuse 7-81, and Pitt 4-45. The back of the game on this series is Ahmad Miller. Had just the two carries last week against Cal for 2 yards total. Missed a blocking assignment. And out he comes as the Orange set up on the right hash mark, coming toward us as we view it here at Acrisure Stadium at the 35-yard line. Steve Angeli under center, so something could be up here. Hatcher gets the end-around handoff going left side of the 30, wide of the numbers, 35, speeds ahead, 40, he's got the first down and more. Cuts it back at midfield, he's popped at the 40-yard line in Pitt territory and falls forward to the 36-yard line. Tackled by Pitt's Cruz Brookins, but a good run there by Umari Hatcher to get into Pitt territory and set things up.
7: Well, we've been talking about it. What's going to change this time? It looks like an outside zone, but the ball's handed off to Hatcher on a jet sweep. He's able to get to the edge fast and shows his speed and athleticism as he turns the corner.
6: 28-yard run by Umari Hatcher, the Orange's go-to wide receiver. Now they've got one receiver each way. Tight end to the left is Washington Baker, and the handoff on first down goes off left guard. Pushing the pile up toward the 30-yard line is Ahmad Miller, his longest rush in a Syracuse uniform, gains 7 to the 30. Second down, 3. I don't think you have to panic relative to the clock. The Orange are down 3 scores, 17-0, but if you move it in those medium-sized chunks, there's certainly enough time to do what you need to do. Just got to turn off the spigot as far as the penalties are concerned. There's not been a turnover for either team in this game. Still under center on second down. Angeli hands off left side. Miller pushes it left guard. He's got a couple into the pile and then is back to the turf with the first down at the 25 of Pittsburgh. Gain of 5 on the play for Ahmad Miller. He was a 1,000-yard rusher last year at Jackson State in the SWAC. Now first down at the 25. Tyshawn Russell out and Justice Ross Simmons in. Pitt brings in a little beef with Jeremiah Warren, a senior defensive line transfer from Illinois. He replaces starter Sean Fitzsimmons. On first down, Hatcher motions to the field, the near side for us. Snap to Angeli, play action fake, looking for Omari. He's got him on the move and bounced off his chest. Caught on second effort, near the goal line. He's brought down to the 1 yard line. Nearly a touchdown for Omari Hatcher on a ball that he dropped and rocketed off his chest. He caught it on the second try as it popped up in the air. An injured Pitt player down on a touchdown saving tackle by Shadarian Harrison. The play is good for a gain of 24, and it sets up first and goal at the one. Well, Hatcher, two big plays on this possession. The Orange knocking on the door down 17-0 at 5:53 of the first. Bills wasting no time. Near the end of the first quarter, they're up 14-0 at new Highmark Stadium. You know they're dying to win that one. The injured player is Harrison, senior from Lakeland, Florida, who made the tackle.
7: Well, Matt, good protection. Nice, easy three-step slant. He crosses face. Ball goes. And credit to Hatcher, he continues with the ball. It's one of those bobbled, and he just continues to run and makes the play.
6: Because he's in the right position, he sticks with it. Yeah, good concentration. Not rushed. Injured player down for Pittsburgh. Shadarian Harrison gives us a moment to remind you, Orange fans, that you can score big at home with Comfort Windows. 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It's been all Pitt so far, 17-0. The Orange have a chance to punch one in, and while we wait for the injury to clear, we check in with Tim on the field.
9: Yeah, guys, I mentioned that Justice Ross Simmons just came back into the game there. My count is he's probably had three or four snaps so far in this first half. So just something to keep in mind. Obviously, Syracuse very run-focused, and we've seen some Cole Weaver. We've seen some rotating at the wide receiver position, but a little bit surprised to see not a ton of JRS. Also, Tyreek Hill is moving around on the bench. We've yet to see him get into the game, but of course, Syracuse has rotated at running back, and they brought in Ahmad Miller for this series.
6: Yeah, do we think it helps or hurts given the conditions? I think the field's probably fine, right, Tim? I mean, this is state-of-the-art stuff they have here. It wasn't like it was a monsoon.
9: Yeah.
6: Harrison has helped up.
9: I don't see any wear and tear to the field at this point.
6: Harrison helped to his feet. He's surrounded by athletic training personnel around the one-yard line and now coming off the field on his own power. Omari Hatcher with two big plays on this possession. Big run and then the 24-yard double catch. Now to set up goal to go. Take any mystery out of this one right at him. Punch it in on the ground.
7: Yeah, it's
6: Johnson's in the game. Juwan Johnson.
7: Line up a lot of bodies, widen it all out, and then turn around, hand that ball off, and try to find that Juwan Johnson, allow him to find a crease. And put it in. You're about 2 yards out.
6: Orange show shotgun. Now Angeli vacates. It'll be a direct snap here to Juwan Johnson, the former quarterback. Takes a very high snap and loses ground. He juggled the ball. Was fortunate to keep it as he gets popped and then sent to the turf at the 3 yard line. Good surge by Isaiah Neal and others defensively for Pitt. So that didn't fool anybody, and the Orange go back a yard to the 2.
7: Well, for Syracuse, they're lucky that Juwan Johnson had that vertical in order to bring that ball down, or else that's 10, 15 yards behind and we get set back. What it allows us to do is it's 2nd and 2 and we live to play another down.
6: Angeli under center, power formation here. Josh Cavalla brought in as a fullback. Snap give this time to Miller. Hit in the backfield. He goes back another yard or two. He got past the 5. I'm not sure he got to the 4, and the play blown dead. Miller was still going at it, trying to give ground and spin out of it, but his forward progress has stopped. It's a loss of two more back to the four. Yuck. Now goal to go on third down from the four-yard line. And the Orange are bringing in heavy beef. Jaden Mann, offensive lineman, listed as the backup right guard, coming in as a fullback here, but are you far enough away that this can't just be a dive play into the end zone?
7: Well, for Syracuse right now,
6: that's a split way out left, and Kelly's under center.
7: Can be a little pop pass into the into the flats.
6: Timeout taken by Pat Narduzzi.
8: Prior timeout. Hit. They're first of the half. It'll be 30 seconds.
6: I like the versatility, for instance, of Jawan Johnson, high school quarterback. And if, you know, direct snap to him, you can do some things. He could throw it and do some different stuff there. I'm not sure that you can count on just powering this in from the four-yard line, but you'd have to figure they'll go for it if they don't score a touchdown on this next play.
7: Yeah, it's, I mean, to me, being about 4 yards out, it's either try to run it and give yourself to the one and run it again, or, you know, and you got two opportunities now to get the ball out into the flats or something across that back end line.
6: So timeout over and goal to go. That's the first timeout taken by either team in the game. 4:18 to play first half. Syracuse trailing 17-0. And now they send a bunch of four receivers to the left. And Jelly under center and nobody back of him. Now a man in motion across the formation. It's Miller. And Jelly quick step throws, and it's through the hands of his target incomplete. It's a quick slam on the left side for the Florida State transfer, Elijah Moore. So a guy who hasn't been in the game at all is put in a bunch concept to throw it into. They talked about going with your bread and butter when you really need it. The Orange really need it here. It's goal to go now at the four on fourth down. They're either going to score or be turned away on downs for the second time in the game. Johnson the back. Pitt responds with subs in kind. Ross Simmons to the right. Play clock at 4:03. You can take a timeout here. Two. The center judge was in the way, and they do call timeout. The center judge was holding that because of the sub.
8: Charge timeout. Syracuse, their first of the half. It would be 30 seconds.
6: And with 4:10 to go in the second quarter, timeout taken, 17-0. Got to find a way here. I think maybe it's a throw to the tight end, something like that.
7: Yeah. I think you've got to, you definitely have to run two guys on the end line. But then you're just trying to create a mismatch. A lot of different personnel coming in and out of the game, especially down at his goal line. And a lot of guys that they're asking to do something big, and it might be their first play of the game. So, you know, I'm always in the, you know, in the world of Madden, right? They go to the hot hand, but
6: Clement is tight right. JRS into the boundary to the near side right. Two receivers the other way as well. And Jelly is in the short shotgun. Jawan Johnson in the back to his right. Snap to Angeli. Quick drop. Throw to the end zone. There's a flag. And that'll be not only a flag, but sets up goal to go and an automatic first down as Rayon Strader had a hold of JRS. So half the distance to the goal, you move it to the
8: pass
6: two.
8: Pass interference. Defense number six. The ball will be placed at the two-yard line. Automatic first down.
6: All right, so now you can relax a little bit, and you've basically hit the reset button to have a new set of downs and short yardage here. Goal to go at the two-yard line.
7: Yeah, and even with that play, if that penalty is not called, that ball is not even catchable. That's outside.
6: On first down, Kim left side, and again, going the wrong way. Miller the carry, and fortunate to get back to the line of scrimmage.
7: Joe Cruz down.
6: No gain on the play. Joe Cruz is the center on his feet now. The Orange had goal to go at the one after the Hatcher reception. It was that touchdown saving tackle. We haven't seen Harrison since. The Orange have both basically gone backwards. Empty set. Angeli takes. Four in the pattern. Throws over the middle. It's broken up at the goal line. Clement the target. The pressure by Josh Garrier. Check that. It was Chris Brookins. We had him the first time.
7: Oh, right back to the same spot. Your third and short. Your third and 2 yards out. You've been unsuccessful trying to run the ball straight ahead.
6: Elijah Moore back in along with David Clement and Elijah Washington Baker. So those big people, Ahmad Miller in the back.
7: You've got to have something that moves the line of scrimmage and laterally.
6: Third down and goal for two. Angeli under center, eye formation. He pitches left side. Scott going out there along with Miller. Miller wins the race to the corner for a touchdown, Orange.
7: It's a great play call.
6: Ahmad Miller going wide, as Adam talked about. Get around the line and beat him with speed to the perimeter. That's what Ahmad Miller did on a little counter pitch. He outran Buffalo native Jimmy Scott to the pylon for his first Syracuse score.
7: Yeah, that's a great call by Jeff Nixon. They've run power a couple times, especially with the overload and the reduced bunch. This time, he fakes it, pops it out onto the perimeter. Usually that's like an inside zone technique. You do it, and then you pitch it out, but great call here him on the outside.
6: Yeah, as we thought it might be the case, new kicker here, freshman Shea Barker, is out for the PAT out of the hold of Rich Bielan. Franny Brown is the long snapper, sends it back, and the kick by Barker is converted to add to the Orange scoring, make it 17-7. Mari Hatcher, two big offensive plays to set the Orange up. A little scary there as they could not punch it in from within inside the 5-yard line. And Syracuse is sticking with Trip Woody as the kickoff man for the record. But the Orange are on the board. It's now 17-7. 3:28 to go in the opening half. When we get to halftime, our coverage is brought to you by Hummingbird Heating and Cooling. They keep comfort humming along.
7: Well, biggest series right now for the defense. They have to get a stop out here. We always talk about the middle eight. Syracuse will get the ball going into the second, the start of the second quarter. So if you get anything out of this, right, a stop and a field goal, you know, you're stealing points right at the end, giving yourself some momentum when you come back out of the tunnel.
6: So the kickoff coming from Trip Woody here at the 35-yard line going into the open end of the stadium. Approached by Woody and the kick for Tyreek Robinson, 3 yards in. He's going to try to bring it out into the middle, up the hash mark right, the 15, chopped down before he can return to the 20-yard line, giving a piece of him Josh Kubala, the Orange native of Central New York. Up to the 20 is where Pitt will start this next possession at 3:23 of the second. Each team with two timeouts remaining in this first half. Total yardage now is about even. Pitt 175, Syracuse 172. Steve Angeli 9 of 13 passing for 117 yards. Mari Hatcher has done the bulk of moving the football. All-purpose yards up around 90. Mason Heinschel with one running back. He has three receivers on the field. Takes the snap, set the throw. Heinschel over the middle. It's dropped by Sincere Lee. May have been just behind him. Davian Kerr on the coverage at the 40-yard line. Would have been about a gain of 20, but it was dropped by Lee, fifth-year player transfer from Western Carolina. There's a few of those on this team. That's where Cade Bell came from, the offensive coordinator. His dad, Kerwin Bell, was the head coach there.
7: Well, I'm sincerely grateful that Sincere Lee dropped that football because he was wide. He's got a little bit of room.
6: I get it. Tight end Kent in motion to tighten up the formation. Heinzel takes the snap, gives slowly to right, turning the corner at the 20, wide of the numbers, slips a tackle there, fights his way up to the 25, and then falls forward to the 28-yard line. Lavelle Wright on the carry. Damian Kerr chopped him down. 8-yard pickup, third and two.
7: Yeah, Pittsburgh just doing a good job of securing the edge.
6: Snap to Heinzel, give is faked. He pulls it out of the belly. And Demetrius Samuel grabs him, but Heinzel fights over the 30-yard line for just enough to the 31, gaining three and a first down. Heinzel not going to run away from anybody, but does enough. He's tough and smart. Kind of a basketball play here. He's trying for the shake and bake crossover. Didn't get very far, but got enough for the first down. 2:30 left in the first half on a running clock. 17-7 Pitt. Back in the game, freshman running back Damon Ferguson, who's got a touchdown run. Heisel takes, looks to throw. Over the middle, scoops it out ahead to Bryce Yates. First catch of the day for him. He is taken to the turf by Gary Bryant at the 42-yard line.
7: Yeah, where Syracuse was
6: 38-yard line.
7: Where Syracuse was effective early in the four-man rush. They've got to get that geared back up.
6: Heisel to throw again. Holding. Pressure. Hit. He pitches it away at the last moment. Up ahead, did they blow it dead? Apparently not. And the tackle made on Ferguson by DeLaurier. Very friendly forward progress spot at that stance. Timeout taken after the play. And it looks like the two-minute warning, I'm sorry, as we see the progress up at the, back in the 38-yard line. So no loss on that play. Two-minute timeout. We'll step aside at 1:53 remaining in the opening half. It's Pittsburgh 17 and Syracuse 7. Back after this on the Syracuse Sports Network.
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6: .53 to go in the second quarter at Akershire Stadium here in Pittsburgh, and the Orange trailing 17-7. Pitt got a touchdown with 3:16 to go in the first on a 2-yard run by Lavelle Wright. Then their next possession, Damon Ferguson, the freshman, ripped off a 32-yarder before they got a field goal in their third possession. This is their, they got a field goal in their fourth possession. This is their fifth. Syracuse is only scoring about a 2-yard run by Ahmad Miller. And now Pitt will go back to work after the 2-minute timeout. If you're on the go and want to stay connected to live college sports, you can do it anywhere in the country with the free Varsity Network app on either Apple or Android. Easier than ever to keep up with your favorite teams. Don't miss a moment. Get the Varsity Network app right now. You can do it at halftime. We'll give you something to do. Put a little time back on the clock. 1:56 to go in the second. Again, two timeouts aside. Okay, when play resumes, we'll have third down three. A lot of personnel, Adam, really, for both teams. They've been mixing it up in terms of who they're trying to get touches to instead of leaning on, although Syracuse has gotten a couple big plays out of Hatcher. You thought maybe Pitt would have Blue Hicks more involved. He's been their big play receiver, averaging 22 yards of reception coming in, but not so much tonight.
7: Well, for Syracuse, initially starting out with those seven penalties seemed to be calming down in that last drive, so, you know, that is an added bonus that you come out of it without a penalty, and actually the penalties for Pitt worked in our favor.
6: Third down and three at the 38. Pitt in the royal blue uniforms moving right to left. Mason Heinzel is in the gun with right into the boundary. Brings a motion man, Yates, across the formation. Heinzel takes, looks Yates' way, throws to him along the line of scrimmage. Catch is made for a first down. Steps out of a tackle and is out of bounds untouched along the near side. Nazir Ward beating down on him. Gain is up to the 49-yard line. 11-yard pickup, moving the chains. Orange looked to be in good shape in terms of the pass rush. That was a quick release for Heinzel. No chance to get there. Syracuse sticking with its core starting unit. Tight end Elijah Lagg is detached off to the right as Heintzel now brings him in motion to the short side and gives the other way going to right. He jumps out of a tackle at the 50 and falls on the script pit logo at the 46-yard line. Gain of 5 on the play. Davian Kerr got him down.
7: Yeah, Matt, 1:38 left on the clock. They haven't called a timeout yet. You got to be able to push the ball down the field if you're Pitt.
6: Slot receivers left and right. Heintzel looks over the Syracuse lineup, which is a 4-2-5. And the snap is back. Token fake, Heintzel to throw. Lobbing to the left side and incomplete. The target was Demetrius McCray. Syracuse seemed to have that one sniffed out, but the field was spread to such a degree that if Heintzel had put that on the money, it might have been a touchdown.
7: Yeah, McCray
6: threw it a little too far.
7: McCray had won that route, was going down the sideline. Just a bad ball by Heintzel. If he delivers that on target, it's a big play.
6: He doesn't have many of those. Talking with Tim Dowse pregame, he said, our quarterback sometimes will hit him in the ear hole. He is a very accurate passer. Heintzel in the first two games completed 70%, 7 touchdowns, no picks. No turnovers yet in this game. Orange have not had a takeaway in 4 consecutive ACC games. Throw over the middle, incomplete, maybe a flag. No. Oh, here it comes. Only a matter of time. Chris Peel was on top of McCray there. So it'll be DPI. Completion would have been to the 41.
8: Pass interference. Defense number 3. Spot foul. Automatic first down.
6: Might have the wrong guy unless it was Peel on the target, McCray. Pretty sure about that. In that case, Kerr, number 3, might have had something a little further downfield. Yeah, they got the wrong guy. At any rate, it is first down Pittsburgh at the Syracuse 37-yard line. Penalty number 8 on the game for the Orange. Pitt leads 17-7. Spot of the foul, 42, so back it comes.
7: I'm going to reset the clock.
6: 104 to go in this opening half. Heintzel setting up on the left hash mark. Now approaches his line and checks the near sideline. Two receivers each way. Pitt's got signalers in neon yellow pinnies. And the snap is back. Heintzel looks over his options. 5 in the pattern. Throws it and he's intercepted by Davian Kerr. How about that? Takeaways, finally. It stops a long streak without an interception. Syracuse hasn't had a pick since the Colgate game last year. When it's not been good.
7: Well, for Pitt, that's the first turnover of the year. Heintzel just a little bit reckless trying to fit that ball in. Kerr doing a great job of understanding the route and jumping.
6: Yeah, they had one pick in the New Hampshire game and then go back to the Colgate. That is the first pick in a conference game for Syracuse since the Pittsburgh game last year in October. So Kerr, with the interception, second year in a row that he's picked off Mason Heintzel, and the Orange take over at their own 41-yard line. 58 seconds to go, so that's the downside of it. It stops the scoring opportunity for Pitt. The Orange don't have a lot of time with which to work. They set up their own 41-yard line after the Kerr pick. On first down, Angeli to pass, and it's incomplete on the near side for Bacchier, just a little far in front of him. Bacchier did not have his feet underneath. The Orange are plus 1 in turnovers in this game. They now face 2nd and 10 at their own 41. 17-7, Pitt's got the lead. 52 seconds to go, second quarter. Two receivers each way. Johnson's the back. Angeli feigns the clap, now takes the snap. Pressure comes, throws underneath, caught there by Johnson. Bouncing off a man has the 50. That, in this case, is Booby Johnson, who runs up the slot for the first down across midfield to the 46. Bruce Brookins on the tackle. Gain of 13 on the play, moving the chains. Angeli thinking about a quick snap count. Clock at 43 seconds remaining in the half. Throw to the near side right. In the air, JRS goes up to get it. He high points as well as anybody, and he's bopped down at the 21-yard line in pit territory by Brookins. Good hole shot there by Angeli to JRS on the near sideline. Gain to the 21, picking up 25.
7: Well, Syracuse right now, tempo seems to be breaking down Pittsburgh right now.
6: Yep, 17-7 the score. Back to throw, Angeli again. Good block this time by Jawan Johnson. Throw to the end zone, incomplete. The target, once again, was JRS up the right sideline. Now, a field goal would help. We imagine that it would be Shea Barker to come out. If it does come to that, you can make it a one-touchdown game. Currently 17-7. Orange have Hatcher to the wide side all the way toward their bench. Angeli works off the right hash. 25 seconds to go in the half. Plenty of time on the play clock. Man across the line. They didn't snap it. Angeli holds the count. Checks the sideline, trying to calm everybody down. Changing the play. And now a flag thrown in the Syracuse backfield. There was time on the play clock. 7 seconds. This could be motion against the Orange. Officials huddle again.
7: We had a wide receiver on the top side that jumped off sides, but he was baited. That flag should have been thrown by the side judge, and that flag was not thrown by the side judge.
6: Yeah. Seen a few mechanical issues. They had a false whistle early in the game. Here's Timothy Hedgepeth. It's going to take a moment. My understanding is, you know, the offense, if they react, you can do that, the foul will be on the defense, but it's got to be the adjacent player.
8: Offside, causing the offense to react. Defense, 5-yard penalty. It's still second down.
6: All right, so it does work that way. Give 5 to the Orange, to the Pitt 16.
7: There will be no number to be discussed.
6: Yeah, there's a couple times where they haven't gotten around to the number. So, tough go here for the officials. They've had a busy night. 25 seconds to go in the half. Second down, rather, and 5 for the Orange to the Pitt 16. Bacchier left, 2 receivers to the wide side, and Zelli in the gun. He takes. He looks right. He throws right. Going for JRS to the goal line. Hand fighting there. And the ball's over the head of Justice Ross Simmons' hand. Out of bounds and complete. Third down, 5 from the 16. Again, in field goal position. Down 17-7 with 20 seconds to go in the half. 2 timeouts aside. So you've got some options here. David Clement is sent in from the sideline, and Dante Bacchier checks out. That allows Pitt to sub, but now they do, bringing in Isaiah Neal. In no hurry. Play clock at 6 and 5. The defensive players are coached to take their time. Umpire jumps out of the way, and the play clock's at 0. I mean, come on with that. You got to call timeout again. So that's the slow play.
8: Syracuse, their first of the half. It would be 30 seconds.
6: And I think Fran wants an explanation on the sideline. Like, hey, why do we have to burn a timeout when they're slow playing the substitutions? But that's part of the game. That's why you got to, if you're going to sub, you better do it right away, right?
7: Yeah. And the way that you've been moving the ball, don't sub. Keep the guys in there, right? Continue to make that corner run off. The interesting part is, like, when we've been throwing the fades into the corner, they've been out of bounds completely. So I don't know whether Angeli is just one look, get the ball up into the air, or...
6: Yeah, they felt like shots. 20 seconds to go in the half. The Pitt crowd into it. Syracuse down 10. But on the move here, 3rd down and 5 at the Panther 16-yard line.
7: Wide receivers have to win for Syracuse.
6: You got 2 to the left and 1 into the boundary. That's JRS. Clement is tight left in protection. Snap is back to Angeli's crush. Back to the 25-yard line. Never saw it coming. Up the middle, it's Nick James. Never saw it coming. Clock running now at 10, 9, 8. You're going to take timeout and kick a field goal. 6, 5, 4. They'll take a timeout in the final second of the half. And 2 seconds.
8: Syracuse, their third and final of the half.
6: Comes down so they can set up for a field goal and try to salvage something here, but the sack is a loss of 8 back to the 24-yard line, so you're going to be looking at a 42-yard drive presumably by the freshman, Shea Barker. Barker is out going through his paces as the kick operation, Franny Brown and Rich Meehlin are doing their thing as well.
7: That's a head-scratcher. You're leaving the big defensive tackle, number 11, Nick James, 6'2", 295. You're sliding past him, and you're just letting the big D tackle just make the play. I don't break down in communication.
6: James, a transfer from Indiana, played for Pitt last year, had two sacks last year, just got one there. 42-yard try, just inside the right hash mark for Barker. Very good high school kicker here in the state of Pennsylvania. The pass is back, the hold is down, and the kick has the distance. It is good for Barker.
7: Still in it.
6: 42-yarder by Shea Barker makes it a 7-point game, 17-10. So that's not all bad. The Orange Bogs obviously bogged down when they've gotten into scoring range, but they do get points off that late interception by Davian Kerr and convert on the last play of the half. So game management there was the way you want it, and the kicker change worked out. Let's go to Tim with Coach Brown.
9: All right, we got Coach Brown running off the sideline. Coach, you got some momentum going in the locker room. Thoughts on the first half?
15: Too many penalties, and then I got to make sure we all control our composure.
9: So, you go to Shea Barker there for the kick at the end. How cool was it to see him step up and make that?
15: Cool. It's just part of the game. Everybody play. That's why you recruit a lot of players, so different guys get an opportunity of coming in.
9: All right, Coach, we appreciate it.
6: All right, you get a sense of their philosophy with that in terms of the depth and getting people into the game. And it worked here where the Orange made a change in a position where they could use a little bit of a boost, and it's paid off so far for a 7-point game at the half. Our consultation with Coach Brown is brought to you, as always, by Connors and Ferris, your workers' comp attorneys. 42-yard field goal by Shea Barker at the horn brings Syracuse to within 7. That last possession for the Orange, a short one. But it was 7 plays to go 35 yards and took the last 52 seconds of the half, cashing in on the Davian Kerr interception. First turnover by either team in the game. As we head to our postgame, brought to you by Hummingbird, Dave Pulaski will have a scoreboard update, including a check on Highmark Stadium, where the Bills are christening a new venue and leading the Detroit Lions. As we check in on that, Dave will have the details ahead. 30 minutes in here, it's the Orange 17 and the Panthers 17 and the Orange 10. This is the Syracuse Sports Network from Learfield.
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0: 30 minutes are in the books. Welcome to the Orange Halftime Report, presented by Hummingbird Heating and Cooling. We keep comfort humming along. While the teams take a breather, we've got first half highlights, scores, and second half keys to an Orange victory. Our halftime coverage begins now.
1: Halftime in Pittsburgh. Syracuse trying to rally from a 17-0 deficit. They have trimmed the margin down to 7. It is 17-10. The Pitt Panthers in front of the Orange as we reach the halftime break. Dave Pulaski inside the Learfield Network studios. Time now to give you an update on what else is going on around the ACC and the top 25 for this weekend. This is the only college football game that's taking place tonight. ACC action will resume tomorrow with number 5 Miami traveling to Wake Forest to go up against the Demon Deacons. The Hurricanes throttling Florida A&M 77-7 last week. They've outscored their first two opponents 122-13. That includes a 45-6 victory at Stanford. Darian Mensah, the preseason ACC Player of the Year, he is off to a great start for the Hurricanes after transferring over from Duke. 8 touchdown passes in his first two games. And Mario Cristobal, in search of his 100th career win, he is 99-79. And now in his fifth year at Miami, 37-19 as the head man of the Hurricanes, taking on a Wake Forest squad that had a dramatic victory over Purdue last week, winning 38-36 in double overtime to get to 2-0 on the season. Wake Forest has not beaten Miami since World War II, 1944. They have lost the last 8 meetings against the Hurricanes, including 0-6. With both teams as members of the ACC. Other ACC games that are taking place on Saturday, North Carolina will visit Clemson as they'll try and get their first victory against the Tigers since 2010. They've lost the last 7 meetings, including a 38-10 setback in Chapel Hill last year. They haven't won in Death Valley since 2001, having dropped the last 5 trips. Clemson, meanwhile, will start a true freshman at quarterback. Tate Reynolds expected to make his first career start after Christopher Fazina left the game against Georgia Southern last week with an arm injury, although he is listed as being available this week. The Tigers' offense has struggled. They're just averaging 16 points per game this year. Georgia Tech and Mercer will go at it at Bobby Dodd Stadium Saturday at noon. The Yellow Jackets off to an 0-2 start on the season after falling 45-24 against 18th-ranked Tennessee last week. They have lost 5 straight games dating back to last season, and the Yellow Jackets will try and avoid their first 0-3 start since 1989. NC State on the road in Nashville to go up against Vanderbilt. The Wolfpack with a 73-0 thrashing of Richmond last week, in which they put up 734 yards of total offense, taking on a Vandy squad that was able to slip past Delaware 35-26. And the Commodores are off to a 2-0 start in the season. They have won 9 straight home games, their longest streak since the mid-1950s. Boston College, after their big-time win over Rutgers in the Red Bandana game on Friday, September 11th last week, Eagles will now go up against the Maine Black Bears, who are off to a 1-2 start on the season. BC, 4 takeaways, all interceptions against Rutgers in last week's victory at Alumni Stadium. They'll be back in Chestnut Hill against the Black Bears. Florida State on the road at number 10 Alabama. The Seminoles were able to trip up the Crimson Tide in the season opener last year, but of course, lots of tumult swirling around the FSU program. AD Michael Alford was fired this week after being hired in 2022. The last couple of years have been a rough spot for the Florida State Athletic Department, just going 8-18 over the last couple of seasons. And Mike Norvell, of course, squarely on the hot seat in Tallahassee. Number 16 SMU going up against number 23 Louisville at LNN Stadium. SMU with a blowout win over UC Davis last week. They're now 4-0 all-time against the Cardinals. They won 38-6 at home last year, taking their trip on the road against the Louisville team that is 1-1 on the season. A nice bounce-back win after losing a narrow one against number 9 Ole Miss in the season opener. They were able to take care of Villanova 59-13 last week. Cal and Wagner will meet for the first time ever. Wagner making the trip from Staten Island all the way out to the Bay Area, taking on a Cal team that is 16-0 against FCS opponents dating back to 2005. Duke and Stanford, it's homecoming in Durham as the Blue Devils are off to a 2-0 start on the season. They got a 31-27 victory at Illinois last week, in which they overcame a halftime deficit. Duke's now on a 6-game winning streak going back to last year. The Cardinal, coming off a bye week, they were drubbed by Miami 45-6 a couple of weeks ago in Palo Alto. Number 25, Virginia, into the national rankings. They're 2-0 this season, taking on a 2-0 West Virginia squad. They'll play in Charlotte in the Duke's Mayo Classic at Bank of America Stadium. First time that those two teams have met since the 2002 Continental Tire Bowl, which was also in that same stadium in Charlotte. Virginia was able to come away with a victory in that one, 48-22. And rounding out the ACC schedule, Virginia Tech on the road at Maryland. A couple of former ACC foes getting together. They spent 10 years in the league together between 2004 and 2013 before Maryland bolted for the Big Ten. Virginia Tech off to a 2-0 start under new head coach James Franklin. He was a former assistant at Maryland back in the early 2000s. Maryland's also 2-0. They were able to take care of UConn, winning 38-14 last week. Turning our attention over to the NFL, late second quarter at brand new Highmark Stadium, the first ever regular season game at Highmark Stadium. It is the Bills with a 27-7 lead over the Lions. They just got into the end zone. Tyler Bass missed the extra point. Josh Allen has accounted for 4 touchdowns so far, 3 through the air, 1 on the ground. It is 27-7. Bills in front of the Lions, 2:52 remaining in the first half at Highmark Stadium. Coming up after the timeout, we will send you up to the booth at Acrisure Stadium. Right now it's Syracuse trailing Pitt 17-10 at halftime. Tim Laird and Adam Terry will give you an update on the analysis of the first half coming up next on the Syracuse Sports Network from Learfield.
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9: It's halftime here at Acrisure Stadium, where Pittsburgh is leading Syracuse by just a touchdown now. It was a 17-0 lead for the Panthers, and the Orange scored the last 10 points of the first half in the last 5 or so minutes of the opening half, and they will get the ball to start the second half. Tim Leonard and Adam Terry back inside our Nye Auto broadcast booth, and a little bit of momentum here, Adam. It was not looking good when it was 17-0, and the penalties, obviously a storyline from this first half again for Syracuse, but you look at the overall stats, and the Orange are once again outgaining their opponent and doing some nice stuff offensively, and they do get the ball to start the second half.
10: Yeah, it's the middle eight that Matt and I were talking about. They're able to go down and kick a field goal, so you stole 3 points right at the end, giving them zero ability to respond to it, and now you get the ball back. So, you know, if they're able to even control the ball a little bit in the second quarter or the second half, it's going to be a good opportunity for Syracuse. And down by 7, you know, I thought this game could have gotten away from them, but they kept clawing back.
9: Pittsburgh had 209 total yards in the first half. The Orange just behind them at 202. Interesting, though, that they dominated time of possession. Syracuse did 18 minutes and 5 seconds compared to 11 minutes and 55 seconds for Pittsburgh, and you didn't even start the game with the football. So really impressive from a time of possession category, and great to see Syracuse flip the field with a turnover. It was the first turnover the Orange defense has generated in now the last five ACC games, and their first interception in the last seven ACC games, with Davion Kerr getting the pick towards the end of the first half, and Syracuse executing with a field goal there right before halftime. We're seeing some good stuff out of the play calling from Jeff Nixon as well. And as you've been hitting on, it feels like when Syracuse gets to the perimeter and establishes some outside runs, good things have happened.
10: Yeah, and it's difficult. I mean, you've got to try to set some of these plays up. But for Syracuse right now, it's just the effectiveness of the offensive line. When they're doing well, they look great. When there's a few breakdowns, you know, somebody's usually on the ground or a TFL. So, you know, I think over a period of time, we understand and realize that we have enough skill position, but this whole thing is going to be, you know, that D-line and that offensive line. How well can they do throughout the course of the rest of the game?
9: 17-10 at the half. We'll be back with more on the Syracuse Sports Network from Learfield.
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3: We're in our Niota broadcast booth, and the second half is underway with a kickoff in the air and into the end zone on the fly. The Orange let it go, and it's a touchback to get things going here at the start of the second half with the Cuse down 17-10. The offense just spotty in the first half. The Orange didn't really run the ball. Amari Hatcher had a 28-yard carry himself on an end-around, but apart from that, it was 19 yards on 19 carries. Hatcher had three receptions for 58 yards, a long of 34. Total yardage is even. Pitt 209, Syracuse 202. And the Orange set to go off their own 25, down 7. Let's see if they can tie the game on this opening possession of the second half. First down, the left tackle is Trabian Mack. The back is Ahmad Miller. It's a bootleg rollout right for Steve Angeli. He throws underneath, and a catch is made with the tackle right away inbounds. Booby Johnson on the reception, and he's brought down after a pickup of three at the 28-yard line. No run after catch at all. Josh Guerriere on the tackle for Pittsburgh.
4: Yeah, good play call by Jeff Nixon. They pin that defensive end in. He's able to get outside of it in order to deliver a strike down the field.
3: Second and 7. Weaver into the boundary to the right. Elijah Washington Baker joins David Clement as double tight ends left, and Angeli comes up under the center. Joe Cruz. He hands off deep to Miller, who's got a head start, and at the 30 up to the 32-yard line. So a little running start when you have the under center run game. Gain of 4 to first down.
4: Yeah, I mean, Syracuse coming out.
3: I misspoke. Not yet a first down. I'm sorry.
4: Syracuse coming out with some toughness. They're trying to double team and knock these defensive linemen back, try to set the tone for the second half.
3: Third down 3. Orange subs again, but Miller stays in the game. Three receivers bunched, including Hatcher, into the right side boundary. Steve Angeli in the gun. Miller to his right, looking at the attack coming from Pittsburgh. They send 4. Angeli to throw, steps up, runs to the right now at the 30. Penalty marker down, and he's crushed. Angeli at the line to gain, knocked out of bounds, but a penalty marker in the area of holding. Strader on the takeout of Angeli. Would not have been a first down run.
5: Holding. Offense number 69. The penalty is declined. It's fourth down.
3: That is Funtu Akinchelo. The Orange is starting left guard, transfer from UCLA, and it's a 3-and-out for a punt on the first possession of the second half.
4: That's a tough one. I mean, you wish you could get that one back and that whole drive back because Syracuse needed it.
3: And it could potentially set up a Pitt with quality field position here. Just the second punt of the game coming from Jimmy Gregg, and Blue Hicks, who's dangerous, stands back at his own 25-yard line. High snap back to Gregg. Kick is kind of popped up. Hicks signals for a fair catch at the 25 with people breathing down on him. Makes the catch, and so no return there on the fair catch. Gregg, decent punt as a freshman, seems to be finding his way, and now can the Orange get a stop with a 17-10 lead? Or trail, deficit, they trail 17-10. Heinschel out there, just under 2 minutes gone in the second half. Mason Heinschel in the first half completed just 7 of 16 passes for only 95 yards. Each quarterback was sacked once in the first half. Officially off the 24-yard line, first down and 10. And Mason Heinschel takes the snap, gives to Damon Ferguson, outruns the rush to the 20, sidesteps the tackle at the 25, up the right side 30, has the 40-yard line, and then is shouldered out of bounds by Demetrius Samuel right into Pat Narduzzi's visor on the near sideline. Officially at the 45-yard line, a gain of 21 and a first down.
4: Yeah, Syracuse is getting out up flank. They bring Carson across. He secures the edge. Not a sexy play whatsoever. I mean, it's outside zone. They secure the edge. They're able to just run around it.
3: Check my work there. 42-yard line, gain of 18. Hicks out wide to the far side left. Quick snap, and they give again to Ferguson. Good.

0: block pushing D'Apolloni out of the way. Ferguson's got the first down and much more up the right sideline to the 30, and then ushered out of bounds again, this time by B.J. Long on the near side 25-yard line. He gains 33 on the play, and Pitt flips the field in his favor here, already leading by 7. Orange subbing in Dylan Fontes, Nisi Agabor out at the tackle position. Tight end Lag in the game to the left, one of three receivers that way. Heinzel makes a signal, and the tight ends now come in to double up on the right. Heinzel working off the right hash mark. The Orange show pressure, a snap and a give against that to right. He busts the tackle to 20, up the right side 15. He runs hard, and he's out of bounds without a finger laid on him at the 10-yard line. Gain of 15, and three straight plays have netted a first down.
1: I think it's pretty evident what occurred in that locker room, and it was pretty much, hey, we're going to turn around, and we're going to hand the ball off to Lavelle Wright. We're going to see what we can get done up front and see if we can demoralize this Syracuse defense
0: and
1: march
0: the
1: down the
0: back.
1: Field.
0: Yeah, it's 17-10 with Pitt in the lead. They've got the ball and on the move. First down 10 at the Syracuse 9-yard line, so first and goal. One man each way, tight end to the right. Heinzel calls for the ball, puts it in the belly of Wright, pulls it out, runs, gets by Bryant to the 5 and into the end zone himself. Mason Heinzel, 9-yard touchdown run. And momentum swings back in Pitt's favor at the start of the second half. Heinzel with his first rushing touchdown of the young season.
1: Well, pretty evident on that one. It's inside zone. Normally you're reading the defensive end. This time they block out on the defensive end, and they decide to read number 92, Rashard Perry. As he closes in on that, on the running back, Lavelle Wright, Heinzel pulls the ball and scampers in for an easy touchdown.
0: Heinzel can run well enough. He had a 38-yard touchdown run against the Orange last year. The extra point is converted by Antonio Chata. And at 11:15 of the third, Pitt gets 7 points back against the Orange and extends its lead to 24-10. Timeout on the field. We'll step aside. Still early third quarter. And the Orange now 14 in arrears. We'll be back to Acrisure Stadium after this on the Syracuse Sports Network from Fairfield.
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0: 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Still early second half. Less than 4 minutes played in the third quarter. Pitt, after stopping the Orange for a three and out, went right down the field quickly. And on four plays, covered 76 yards. Mason Heinzel, the quarterback, ran it in from 9 yards out. And Pitt has restored a 14-point lead. It is 24-10. Panthers bidding for their 12th home win in a row. against the Cuse. Hard to believe. Syracuse still has not won in this stadium since 2001. Orange have also lost 9 consecutive conference games. Just not what you're looking for, and got to turn around some of the things that are going against them right now. See what the offense has this time after a 3-and-out on the first possession of the second half. As you said, Adam, Pitt didn't really hide it or have any hesitation. They were going to the heavy ground game in the first possession of the second half and ran it right down the Orange throats.
1: Yeah, and for Syracuse, it's a hat on a hat. They're doing a decent job with that, but then they're just sticking the arm out and they're getting a little bit of an arm tackle, and that's not going to bring that tail back down.
0: Darian Williams off the goal line, veering right at the 15, is sideswiped and maybe gets another yard or so. It's going to be the 16-yard line where they start here, so there's somebody trying to make a play, but it is 9 yards less than the Orange would have had it been a touchback. Alan Bryant on the tackle. And at the 16-yard line is where Syracuse starts this possession, trailing 24-10. ACC Commissioner Jim Phillips in the house here today. Good to see him supporting a Thursday night game with two of his conference teams. He passes along his regrets for not able to make Chancellor Haney's inauguration tomorrow in the Dome. First down, 10. In motion is Tyshawn Russell. High snap to Angeli, and he brings it down for Chevane Anderson, or actually Ahmad Miller, running off the right side, and Miller going parallel with the 20-yard line, bounces off of Sean Lee and eventually succumbs to Lee's tackle, but a gain of 5 to the 21-yard line. Lee, sophomore from Harrisburg. That's Tyshawn Russell's hometown, too. Second down and 5. Give again to Miller. Steps out of a tackle in the backfield. Fitzsimmons veering to the near side and out of bounds deep into the Pitt bench. A lot of contact there, and the third down coming as Miller is marked out officially at around the 23, 24-yard line. Gain of 3, third and 2. Got to have it, right?
1: Yeah, I like what Miller's doing right now. He's being tough. He's being physical. So is that offensive line, opening a little bit of a hole for him. Now it's critical. 2 yards on third.
0: Angeli in the gun, Miller to the field to his right side. Snap and a give to Miller. He's got the first down and more, 25-30. Bounces off a man at the 35. Outruns another at the 40 and almost had the sideline. He would have been gone. Tony Forney knocked him out of bounds on the near side for Pittsburgh. But Ahmad Miller, with his best run in an Orange uniform, did have a touchdown early in this game. He works his way almost to midfield. Spot comes back to the 44-yard line. It's a gain of 20 for Ahmad Miller. Now first down 10, Orange down 14, Miller the give on first down, and Jelly again running out his fake, and Miller up the left hash mark before grabbed at the knees, gain of 5 to the 49. DeMarco Ward, the stop for Pitt. Clock's running in this game because both teams are running it and keeping it in bounds a lot, 9:30 on the turning clock in the third. Anderson giving a spell to Miller, high snap to Angeli, give to Anderson, clipped in the backfield, and gets his way back. Jeremiah Marcelin, got a playmaker for Pitt in this game. Back to the 48, maybe the 49-yard line. It's called a loss of a yard for Chevane Anderson.
1: I don't love it. I like the fact that Miller was on this hot hand, and he gets a little fatigued. Yeah. And then Chevane Anderson has to come up. The rhythm just gets screwed up a little
0: bit. Yeah, Juwan Johnson was halfway out. It was starting out of the field before this play. Anderson remains in. 3 receivers to the right side, the wide side of the field. 1 into the boundary as Angeli looks over the defense. Play clock at 5. And awaiting the pass back from Cruz. It's there. The handoff to Chevane has the 50. Near side numbers. And shedding block tacklers on the near side goes out of bounds at the Pitt 40. That's a gain of 12 for Chevane. And again, same token. If he's in the game and he gets some rhythm, let's see if he can do it. Forney got him out.
1: Yeah. Inside zone right now has been effective for him. So they've been running inside zone. Chevane Anderson, same thing. He does a good job of finding it, pushing to the front side, and then putting his foot in the ground and getting vertical.
0: Anderson just off the right hip of the quarterback, Steve Angeli. High snap and the exchange faked. Angeli rolling right. He's got room over there. He's at the 40, angling right. Wide of the numbers, 35 to the right side boundary and out of bounds untouched. at the 31-yard line of Pittsburgh. There was a lot of room there. Angeli will be the first to say he's not a quarterback who's going to put up big rushing numbers and run away from somebody, but did take advantage there. Gain of nearly nine. Let's call it second and a short two.
1: And without seeing the replay, it seemed like it was a broken broken play, and
0: maybe,
1: Angeli just makes a lot out of nothing.
0: Slot right formation, Williams and Hatcher, JRS deployed to the field left. Angeli brings the snap down for Anderson, running around right tackle at the 30. He's got the first down and is sandwiched at the 28-yard line and dropped. Pit tackle by Alex Sanford. His hometown, the place to be in college football this week, as there's an injured player down for Pittsburgh, Braylon Lovelace. It might be Sanford himself. Let's see. Injured player is Jake Moore, reserve defensive lineman. But the place to be in college football this weekend is Oxford, Mississippi. That's where Sanford hails from. Started his college career at Purdue. The Square in Oxford will be the place to be as Lane Kiffin returns with LSU to play the Rebels of Ole Miss Saturday. Let's step aside with an injury timeout. Midway point of the third. It's 7:10 to go in the period. Orange down 24-10. But on the move, this is the Syracuse Sports Network from Learfield.
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0: 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For more than 160 years, contractors have trusted FW Webb because they know they'll get more than products. They'll get people who know the job. Great to have you back with us at our Nye Auto broadcast booth here in Pittsburgh, along with Adam Terry, Pauly Sevilla, Luke Burgess. I'm Matt Park. Great to have you with us. Orange obviously don't have a game this weekend, nor next. Next game is at UConn on Saturday the 3rd. UConn is on the road itself this weekend, playing in Hattiesburg against Southern Miss. 7:10 to go in the third. The Orange down 24-10. But moving the ball well on this possession, couple of first downs. And now after a run on possibly a busted play by Steve Angeli, the Orange got to the 31, then picked up first down to the 28-yard line, and that's where they'll scrimmage next. Justice Ross Simmons, they love to use in the back shoulder and fade situations, even though this is not quite the red zone. He's into the boundary on the right. Ahmad Miller's the back. He's switched to the boundary side. Angeli takes a very high snap. Fake, has time to throw. Lost it near side. Hatcher's open. Beat his man. Ball is underthrown and intercepted. Or was it batted away? Just batted away. Incomplete. Underthrown, going for Hatcher, who had gotten around his defender, Sean Lee. Another yard on that, and it's six.
1: Yeah, good shot down the field. Good pro. They got to capitalize on that.
0: Hatcher also may have faded away on it, right, instead of kind of holding his position. Second down, 10. Angeli takes, hurried. He rushes to the left and then just kind of folds over. Fitzsimmons tags him down at the 37. Angeli kind of wiped out. I think he was cutting his losses back at the 37-yard line on the sack. Second of the game for Pittsburgh. This is a loss of 9 yards.
1: Yeah, for Syracuse right now with the kicker situation, you've got to make sure that, you know, whether this is Barker or whether it's Trip Woody, you're in that range. So you still have to try to get 10 yards back in order to make sure it's a better attempt at a field goal.
0: 24-10, Pittsburgh's got the lead. Play clock is at 6, and the Orange are getting lined up. Juwan Johnson, the back, it's at 1, and they're not going to get a playoff here. Timeout taken on the far sideline by Coach Brown at 6:06 remaining in the third.
1: What's that? That's number 3 today where we've had to burn a timeout in order to...
0: Yeah, this one was a little... I don't know that this one was because of substituting. There definitely was one like that in the first half. Fans live large in Turning Stone. They're a proud sponsor and official resort of the Cuse Athletics Fund. It'll be something fun to do while the Orange don't have a football game on the next couple of weekends. Head out to Turning Stone for any number of things. Still a little golf weather before the year is out. There's new restaurants out there and all that good stuff, too, at Turning Stone. .606 to go in the third. 24-10 Pitt. Orange off the timeout. They're, again, going backwards here. Sack and then avoided a penalty by burning a timeout. Noah Myers detached to the right. With the ball in the center of the field. They've got two receivers each way. Hatcher right. Ross Simmons to the left. Angeli in the gun and Johnson to block on third down and double sticks. Snap is back. Ball giving ground. Angeli throws near side and threw it away. There, Pitt had busted through the line. Pressure up the middle from the Buffalo native Jimmy Scott. Angeli discards and now it's fourth and long. And yeah, going to try a long field goal here. I don't know that Barker has the leg that Woody has, and Woody's is not a super strong leg, but let's see. It's going to be a 53-yard try unless they fake it. Remember, the holder is a reserve quarterback, Rich Bielan. Orange down 24-10, kicking into the close end here if Barker kicks it at all. And the play clock is at 0. Did they take
13: the
0: timeout again?
13: No.
0: Nope. Offense.
13: They do. 5-yard penalty.
0: You got to put it because you're not making a field goal of any longer, I wouldn't think. So maybe tried to get him to jump, and now it's a punt. So back to the 41-yard line. And out to punt Jimmy Gregg. Again, fakes kind of out of the question because you have so much yardage to pick up. There's a very high kick off the high snap. Gregg got it down. Ball checks up and around the 10-yard line and is tagged down at the 10 along the numbers. And 10 or 12 is where Pitt will start the next possession. 5:51 to go in the third. And Pitt backed up a bit, but Pitt, playing with a 2-touchdown lead, has some room with which to work. You've done a great job saving for retirement. 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Still more than 20 minutes of game action to go. And the Orange have their backs to the defensive end here, obviously. First down 10 at the 12-yard line. Back to throw on play action is Heinschel. And he skates to the left, pursued there by Nisi, and knocked out of bounds on the far sideline. Fans want a late flag. It's not. And the scramble for Heinschel gets him to the 14-yard line. Antoine Delorier with the tackle, gain of 2.
1: If Delorier doesn't blow that up. It probably is going to be a flag on the sideline.
0: Second down, slot receivers left and right. Again, Delorier and D'Apollonia in at linebacker. 4-2-5 personnel for Syracuse defensively. Heinschel drops the throw over the middle. Crossing route caught by Blue Hicks. Shouldered out of bounds on the far side by Jay Eugene at the 21-yard line. Gain of 7. Just shy of the first down, though. See if Pitt can convert. Third and one. Pitt fans, you can hear booing the spot, as it turns out. Pitt on third down in the game is 3 of 5. Just 5 attempts on third down. Syracuse, by comparison, is 4 of 11. Going to review the spot. So a stoppage here with 4:42 to go in the third. And I don't think Pitt's going to get a first down on this, but they will take a closer look to make sure they've got the right yardage to go the rest of the way. Instant replay brought to you by Barbasol Shaving Cream, delivering a quality shave at an honest value for over 100 years. That's our Barbasol instant replay. Orange men's soccer with a nice shutout win at Colgate on Tuesday night. Home on the weekend to play Lemoyne, what they're calling the Salt City Derby, or Darby, as Adam says. Field hockey with brand new blue turf. They debut that tomorrow at Coin, 4 o'clock against UMass Lowell. Of course, Farquhar's team's in the top 10. Volleyball home this weekend for the Syracuse Invite, which hosts FDU and the University of Buffalo. Syracuse playing Friday and Sunday. Orange women's soccer loses tonight in conference action at Clemson 2-0. All right, here's Tim.
13: After further review, the offense gained a first down.
0: Oh, boy. So this, see if they change the actual spot. 21-22-yard line. Got to be they started the 12, so it's got to be at the 22 for it to have achieved a new set of downs. 24-10 Pitt leads, 4:42 to go in the third. Three receivers bunched right. Empty set here for the Panthers, who have been run heavy in the second half. Now Heinschel gestures, and everybody flips to a different spot in the formation. The running back is Lavelle Wright. Heinschel takes the snap, gives to Wright, running right, burst through the line at the 25, fighting toward the 30-yard line, angled right, and is dropped there. Gain of 8 on the play. Tackled by the Oranges, Amari Snowden, another of the players that came over from Toledo, reserve defensive back from Michigan, and came over with new defensive coordinator Vince Karras. Second and 2. Again, right the back with his gold pants pulled up very short. And a snap in the give to right, pushes it left guard and into the arms of Nisi Agabor, but able to get enough, it looks like, for the first down. Just enough. Pick up 2. Pitt's playing with house money with a 2-touchdown lead. They've got a chance here to certainly work the clock, and they can get yardage in small chunks as long as they keep going forward. Antoine Delorier, injured on the play, is slow to get up. This physical kind of game, Adam, it's going to happen. We'll get your thoughts on that when we come back. Time out on the field at 3:35 remaining in the third. The Orange trailing Pittsburgh 24-10. It's the Syracuse Sports Network.
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0: We rejoin you from Acrisure Stadium here in Pittsburgh. Antoine Delorier helped off the field. Tim will keep an eye on that down there, so that's not a positive development. It's one of the Orange's regulars at linebacker is out on the play. Pittsburgh just kind of methodically hammering it here, Adam, and it's that accumulation of hits and contact over the course of the game.
1: Yeah, I mean, this is also, you know, an old-school Big East matchup. Not that these guys understand what that is, but it's one where it's a physical nature. It's hitting after the whistle. It's trying to push the pile. So I think, you know, for Antoine Delorier, hopefully he comes out unscathed. But that that play right at the end is a couple seconds after the whistle. You always got to be able to defend yourself.
0: Well, the Orange were taking care of business. It was back in the first half, a couple of plays in a row, setting up a scoring drive made by Umari Hatcher. One was a end-around, longest rushing play of the game for the Cuse. The other was a pass that hit him in the chest. Looked like maybe he dropped it. It popped in the air, and he caught that on the carom, but stopped at the one-yard line. It was a little scary. Looked like the Orange might not score at all, but then eventually Ahmad Miller punched it in for Syracuse's only touchdown of the game. That was from 2 yards out. When the Cuse is taking care of business, it's brought to you by Mooney Marketing Group. 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With the Orange still trailing here against Pittsburgh. Gary Bryant into the game in place of Delorier. Orange have Jay Eugene and Amari Snowden as the deep safeties. Nazir Ward, the nickelback on the game, on the field in this game. And then the first down carry here coming left side. And Cuse had that solved right away. David Ferguson with a short run. Jatavius Flannoy on the stop for the Orange. You know, they used 84 players in the New Hampshire game. That happens in FCS games, but it feels like there's a concerted effort to get a lot of bodies on the field in every game. It's hard to think of too many players that have been available that have not seen action in this one. That was a loss of two on the TFL by Flannoy back to the 30. Second down, 12. Heinzel directing traffic. Brings a man in motion, and now the pass is back. Pressure from the left. Heinzel's hit and steps out of it, but not for long. He does throw. They did not blow it. Dead ball's loose on the ground. It's picked up by Twin. Davian Kerr, oh, they now blow the whistle. Kerr had a breakaway and maybe taking that one to the house on the takedown by T.K. Adelaya.
13: Rolling on the field is an incomplete pass.
0: Wow.
13: Third down.
0: Very slow to get to the whistle on that play. Pitt, because Heinzel unloaded it, saves some yardage, and it's a throwaway, not a sack.
13: First the previous down play.
0: Yeah,
13: they're gonna. It's under expedited review.
0: Yeah, I think they can review it here for grounding. 2:32 to go in the third. Orange down 14. Intentional grounding, such a huge penalty if there was nobody in the
13: After
0: area.
13: After expedited review, the quarterback was down prior to releasing the pass. It's third down.
0: So not grounding, but still a win for the Orange with that expedited review by this ACC crew. Sack for Adelaide. Another one for Wegmans. We'll pay that off in a second as the ball goes back to the 21-yard line. That's a 9-yard loss. Pitt now stretches the formation out on third and very long. The line to gains the 44. Let's call it third and 23. Three receivers to the field left. Orange have six near the line of scrimmage. They send five. Heintzel steps up, has running room, and then that closes quickly. He's brought down to the 25-yard line by Gary Bryant. Well done by Bryant as Heintzel on the escape. If he could have made Bryant miss, he might have gotten the first down. There was plenty of room in the middle of the field. Gain of just four on the play, and Pitt will have to punt.
1: Yeah, that's very scary, the speed of Bryant able to hawk down Heintzel. I mean, there's a lot of green in front of Heintzel. He definitely would have gotten that first down and more.
0: Double safety on this punt. They must be afraid of maybe a roller.
1: Reverse.
0: Two men back. Yeah, could have a reverse on the return. I'll shout out Kirby Dardar. Fourth and very long, and the snap back. Kick has popped up conventionally. Coming over near the near sideline, catch is made by Demetrius Samuel along the pit bench area at the 25-yard line. So, still down 14. There is a chance here. 1:20 to go in the third. Orange will start this next possession at their own 25-yard line. A little Led Zepp for you. See if the Cuse can rally something here. Gotta have Renegade too, right? That's gonna come up between the third and fourth quarters. I would imagine they do that here on Pitt games as they do with the Steelers. Orange flipped the strength of the formation to the field right. Steve Angeli takes the snap, hands off, and a breakaway for Ahmad Miller over the 30. Tried to square his shoulders there after picking up the first down at the 35 and has dropped on a 10-yard pickup. So Miller's starting to get a little rhythm.
1: Yeah. I like it. He's running the ball hard. You know, it's always that, you know, can he take it from Jackson State and make it into the ACC? And that's always the question. But what you see here today, yes, he can.
0: In the pistol, he takes the handoff on first down and 10. Stiff arm gets to the outside at the 40. Running room with the 35. And near the first down marker is out of bounds. Good for the first down. Looks like he picked up about 11 on the near side.
1: Great run.
0: Yep, 46-yard line is where he is marked out. So 21 yards on two carries for Miller on this possession. If the Orange score here, they make it a one-possession game. Got a little more than a quarter of the game remaining. Maybe one play left in this third period. Agelli and Miller again on the pistol. Ball is back. The throw's to the near side. It was tipped, caught anyway by Cole Weaver on the deflection, but no time to go anywhere with it. He's buried immediately by Cole Woodson. Gain of just four to the 50. And that'll be it for
13: that is the end. Three.
0: Let's get to a quick break here. Dave Pulaski will have a scoreboard update on the Bills game when we return. And then we'll talk NFL with a Syracuse grad or product and a Buffalo native who's getting paid to play here in Pittsburgh when we return. That's after a quick timeout. Put your fours up. Headed to the fourth. 15 minutes to go. And the Orange trail 24-10. 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
24: Quarters done in Pittsburgh. Syracuse trailing Pitt 24-10. Dave Pulaski inside the Learfield Network studios. Want to give you an update on what else is going on around the NFL in week two of the NFL season. First ever regular season game at Highmark Stadium. Buffalo Bills holding on to a 27-17 lead over the Lions. Josh Allen has accounted for four touchdowns, three through the air, one on the ground. As we send you back to Acrisure Stadium with Matt Park.
0: All right, Dave, Sweet Caroline here with 15 minutes on the clock and the Orange on the move, trailing Pittsburgh with positive intentions here with some momentum. Let's go to the field where Tim Leonard has run down a very recent former Orange player that's making his home in this stadium.
25: Yeah, that's right, Matt. I'm here with Kevin Jobity, who is now a member of the Pittsburgh Steelers and has got a little home game here. Pretty cool for you, Kevin, to get a chance to see the Cuse and your home stadium.
26: Yeah, 100%, man. You know, I got a ton of brothers. Hopefully they come give this dub. Defense is great right now, so hopefully they keep this momentum into the rest of the fourth quarter and get this win.
25: We were just chatting about your preseason and the NFL experience so far. You got to play in that new Buffalo Bills stadium, which is home for you in Buffalo, and you got your first sack in front of a ton of friends and family there.
26: Yeah, you know, this is an awesome experience. It's surreal. I grew up a Bills fan. Obviously, I'm not a huge one anymore, but it's just great to do that in front of the family and friends, and it's unreal.
25: How much have you kept in touch with all the other Cuse guys that are in the NFL right now?
26: Yeah, man. You know, we keep in close contact, you know, checking up on each other and all that, making sure we're all doing our those guys all the time. It's great.
25: As we go into the fourth quarter here, you were saying you got to know the new defensive coordinator, Vince Karras, a little bit. Do you like what you're seeing from the D to this point?
26: I really do. I think they're in a whole lot of four-man front, so that's good to see the D-line eating out there. And I got to spend some time with him over the pre-draft training. I was working out off the field, and I think they're going to be good on the field, too.
25: All right, let's see if they can keep running the football and moving downfield. But we appreciate the time, man.
26: Thank you. All right.
25: All right, back up to you, Matt.
0: All right, Tim, thank you, and congrats to Kevin Jobity, the only undrafted player to make the Steeler roster as a rookie this year. First down for the Orange, and bursting through the lines, Ahmad Miller. They grabbed his, it wasn't first down, second, I'm sorry, and now they're going to have a first down as he keeps dragging the pile inside the 40 until Josh Guerrier gets him down at the pit 40. So that was a little bit of a surprise, but congrats to Kevin Jobity making the 53 on opening day for the Steelers. Steelers played the Falcons week one, winning here at Acrisure Stadium, and then it's off to New England to play the Pats this weekend. First down 10 at the 40. Man in motion to the near side is Umari Hatcher. Floating snap back to Angelia Token. Fake quick release, intercepted at the 30, and there goes your momentum. The pick is by Pitt's Rayon Schrader, and he slides to the ground at the 34-yard line, and the turnover is now even in the game. Forced it, huh?
1: Yeah, trying to make a play, and, you know, unfortunately, I used to say they get paid too, but literally they get paid too, and, you know, forces that ball, has a decent read, just a little bit too far out in front of Cole Weaver and the outstretched hands.
0: Wow. So the interception, the Orange did cash in on one with Damian Kerr picking off Pitt for the second year in a row, and that led to a Syracuse field goal at the end of the opening half. Here the Orange were on the move into plus territory, and the interception on that. Antoine Delorier had been injured in the last series defensively. He's back out onto the field on first and 10 for Pitt at the 33-yard line. Mason Heinschel kicks his leg to send a man in motion, takes the snap. There's a late penalty marker coming in. I've never seen an official hold the flag longer. I think he didn't want to throw it into somebody's face. It's holding on Pitt.
27: Holding. Offense number 71. 10-yard penalty. Repeat first down.
0: That's the center, Ryan Coretta.
1: We'll take it.
0: Well, the Orange have to do something to get it headed in their direction. Just when you thought they were maybe putting a drive together offensively, it's a turnover. And they still trail by 14. You can't put your finger on one thing. Why? You know, you want to say that you want to believe that Syracuse and Pitt typically are even talent-wise. Certainly you would say that now. But why have they lost 11 times in a row here? And it's been all different types of games, all different types of weather, high scoring, low scoring, and trailing this one by 14. Back to throw on first down. Heinchel gunning near side and too far out in front of his target. That was Tony Kinsler. He wanted a shot. Incomplete. And now it's second and 20. Good throw there. Might have been a big play for Pitt.
1: Oh, huge play right down the sideline, overthrown. Syracuse can dial up a little bit of pressure right here.
0: Yeah, get after him here. Wouldn't be surprised to see Pitt just kind of keep the clock moving. 13:43 to go. They lead by 14. So do they have a draw or something like that in mind? 1x3 with now an empty set, 2x3. Heinchel takes and runs. He does run a quarterback draw up the middle, 25, and popped at the 29. Turned his back into the defense. Rashad Perry finished him off at the 30. It's a gain of 7 on the play for Pitt. Now third and long coming. Third down, and the line that gains the 43. So on third and 13, Heinchel certainly has the capability, but it is a condensed formation. Ferguson the back. He swings out to the right side. They throw it to him. Made a man miss at the 30, then gets buried at the 32 by David O. So tackle at the 32 is a pickup of 2 on the swing play. Omar Perriola the tackle, and a punt coming for Pittsburgh. So not a lot of damage off that interception. Time off the clock. And Syracuse to receive the punt.
1: Well, great job by that defense. David Omopariola doing a solid job of tackling on that play. Now flips the field once again. Now you've got an opportunity to put the offense back out there. Great defense.
0: Punter is Gabe Russo, Montgomery, Alabama native. Face mask, high snap. The Orange almost block it. It's a high kick. Back inside the 20 is Samuel. Angles to the right after the reception at the 15. Gaining ground now over the 15 and is smothered at the 18-yard line. Pitts, David Brewington on the tackle. Timeout on the field. The Orange will have it when we return. Still 12:15 to go, but down 2 touchdowns. It's Pitt 24 and the Cuse 10. 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
0: 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Orange still down 24-10. Orange touchdown today by Ahmad Miller. Short field goal at the end of the half by Shea Barker, and that has been it. Pitt's touchdowns on the ground, runs by Damon Ferguson and quarterback Mason Heinzel, also running back Lavelle Wright. So three rushing touchdowns for Pitt. Turnovers even on the day. We talked about takeaways. The Orange had one, cast it in, but then gave one up in the last possession. Takeover here at their own 18-yard line with 12:15 to go.
1: Well, Syracuse right now, 12:15 left, down by 14. You have to start being conscious of the clock. You know, how are we going to do it? And what does that look like by using timeouts?
0: And explosives, right? you got to gain ground more than five-yard chunks right now.
1: Yeah, I mean,
0: I guess you don't have to. If you have two possessions, you can grind it out. But
1: well, you got two timeouts left. You've burned a couple already on substitutions and how they used it against you.
0: 12:15 to go. Slot left formation on this first down call off the 18-yard line. Two receivers to the right as well. So if you start thinking about explosive plays, who do those come from? Amari Hatcher and Justice Ross Simmons. So you want to see them in the game. Ahmad Miller is the back. Hatcher is the slot man on the right. That's a little unusual. Snap to Angeli Gibb to Hatcher. Almost a run blitz. They had a missile coming in from the offense's left. And Miller was unable to get back to the line of scrimmage. DeMarco Ward on the hit for Pitt. Yeah, Ward was coming from left field. No gain, maybe it's a loss of really a full 2 yards. Pitt crowds the line of scrimmage again. Can the Orange get deep? Angeli takes. Throwing near side swing route, stretching his Hatcher. It's off his hands and incomplete. Looks like Angeli rushes it a little bit. He'd love to see him a little more patient on that throw. It wasn't horrible, but it was all Hatcher could do to just get a hand on it.
1: Yeah, third down right now from Syracuse. You got to push the ball down the field. That running back has to be a little bit of a check down. First he checks protection, then he gets out into the route. Something like a Texas route, little angle route out of the backfield would be beneficial.
0: Just kind of wind up over the ball in the middle. Juwan Johnson is the man picked here on third down and 12. Two receivers each way, play clock at one. They just barely get it off. Floating snap back, Angeli to throw. It's over the middle, and could have been. It is intercepted by Lovelace. That pass was kind of on the money, and again, Bacchier sort of faded away instead of squaring off his route and stepping into the void is Braylon Lovelace. He picks it off. And Pitt definitely in the driver's seat now.
1: Yeah,
0: he threw it into double coverage.
1: Yeah.
0: So the Lovelace interception, his first of the year. Pitt is a team now has three picks, two in this game, two in the last two Syracuse possessions. Uh, 11:29 to go, 24-10. Pitt has the lead and the ball in plus territory. They start here at the Syracuse 41. Mason Heinzel is the quarterback, and there's not a lot of urgency unless Pitt wants to go for a kill shot on this first down. Heinzel takes the snap, hands off, coming left side Ferguson, and he gets north and south out of the would-be tackle of B.J. Long up to the 35-yard line, and the official spot at the 34, gain of 7 on the play for Ferguson. Pretty good runner for a freshman. Ferguson, the number 8 athlete in the ESPN rankings, was a 4-star recruit. Ranked about 140th in their overall rankings. Native of Maryland. Second down, Ferguson to the field, right side of Heinzel. Heinzel takes, fakes, wanted to run a draw, stepped out of Agabor's tackle, flips it ahead, meant for the tight end Lag, which is kind of a shot put, and incomplete. That had an opportunity for big yardage because Syracuse collapsed on Heinzel, and as he stepped through the traffic, Lag had room to run. It just couldn't connect.
1: Yeah, that's a blessing for Syracuse. Pitt has it. You know, they've got it. It's going down the field, and answered prayer for Syracuse.
0: Wholesale substitutions here. People coming left and right. More people in and out of this play than were at the Pirates game across the street today. Heinzel in the gun, man in motion across the formation, snap and a give to right. He tried to hop a would-be tackler and is tripped up at the 30-yard line, gaining 4 on the play. B.J. Long credited with the tackle. Still more than good for the first down. Still more than 10 minutes to go. And Pitt's really in no hurry here. They're, again, in kind of scoring position, sort of on the edge of field goal range, leading 24-10. They can work the play clock down. Currently at 7. Heinzel looking right at that play clock, takes the snap. Offers to right, running right, and now reversing Fields. A block for Heinzel. He skips away. Stepping out of a tackle is right along the near side and out of bounds on the Syracuse bench area. Adelaide had a chance as right folded back, couldn't get there. Tackle eventually made by Nisi Agabor, but after a first down was picked up by LaBelle right down to the 19-yard line. Gain of 11. Tremble out, Agabor out. Now you see a little more hands on hips. Not a lot. From the 19. Three receivers, including a tight end bunch right. Heinzel takes the high snap. Handoff right side, Ferguson. And at right guard, he gets down to the 15-yard line. Stopped by Cornell Perry of the Orange. Gain of 4. Tim's got a development. We'll check on with him here in a second.
1: Well, Matt, for Pitt right now, they're just going to ground and pound and keep this clock running. And
0: we got time to talk with Tim because they're not going to use the first part of the shot of the play clock.
25: Yeah, guys, just keeping an eye on the sideline. I wouldn't be too surprised if they go to Amari Odom on the next series based on what I'm seeing down here. He's warming up. Now he's taking some snaps under center on the sideline, and Sean Ryan, the quarterback coach, came over and chatted with him for a bit.
0: Two receivers each way. Heinzel to throw, and it's behind the target right, who juggles. Nearly reels it in. The ball's out of bounds on the near sideline. That was a bad throw by Heinzel. Too hot to handle and behind the target. Over the rush of Adelaya. Still nearly caught. Coverage by Delorier of the Orange. So, potentially a quarterback change here for the run. And, you know, again, looking for explosive plays. And obviously, Steve Angeli has made the ball available to the opposition, being intercepted twice. So, maybe a thought of a changeup to try to rally from what's going to be at least a 14-point deficit next time the Orange have the ball. Heinzel takes and quick token fake, throwing and mistiming on the route. Incomplete on the right side. Cam Sapp was Sincere Lee, the target. And that was behind him and poorly timed. Field goal try coming for the Panthers, which would again extend to their biggest margin of the game. They were up 17-0. Syracuse then scored 10 in a row. Orange were down 17-10 at the half. Pitt scored in its first possession of the second half. And this will be the first opportunity to change the score since then. 35-yard try, middle of the field. Snap, low. Spot is placed down. And the kick is good enough for Chata. 35-yarder with 8:16 still to play. And the Orange now down 17 again. So Houston trouble, maybe a quarterback change when we come back. 8:16 to go. It's 27-10 Pitt, perhaps headed to their 12th win in a row here against the Orange, who could be staring at a 10-game conference losing streak. This is the Syracuse Sports Network from Learfield.
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2: 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We have 8:16 to go. The Orange may have a quarterback change here, trailing 27-10. We may see the legitimate debut of Amari Odom. He saw a little action in the New Hampshire game. The first play was when Steve Angeli had to miss just one quick one for the injury. Odom was 2 of 3 passing for 12 yards and then a 2-yard run. But first, the Pitt kickoff leading by 17. Well, the Orange win in the Dome. 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You win. Darian Williams has not been strong on the kickoff return tonight, the CBA product. Waiting a kickoff from Sam Hunsaker. Williams stands at the goal line to our left. Kick is on its way, and it's a little shorter. Williams off the 2-yard line. He is up the middle, angling right as the 10 runs into traffic at the 15. Ooh. And is dropped at the 16-yard line. Kind of hit his own man there. Helmet popped off on the play. And Syracuse will start this next possession with Amari Odom at quarterback off their own 16-yard line. Odom is a Kennesaw State transfer. That's where Ricky Collins wound up, by the way. Didn't get to play last week against Cal. Both of his parents were athletes at Cal. So Odom in, and Steve Angeli's night is presumably done. 13 of 25 passing for 161 yards and 2 interceptions. Angeli, prior to last week's game against Cal, had only 3 interceptions in his career. Odom to run on first down after that RPO fake. He fights his way to the 20-yard line, but no further. Gain of 4 on the play for Amari Odom.
3: Well, thus far it looks like a much more manageable run threat.
2: Yep. He's tall, 6'4", 205, throwing far side on the receiver screen to the 20-yard line, and a gain of 2 for for Darius Johnson. Picking up just 2. Third down. So it's all about third down, where the Orange are just 4 of 12 in this game.
3: I mean, Matt, you roll him right here. You give him the option to throw the ball or take it and run.
2: Jimmy Scott is in as a pass rusher and a late sub again for Pittsburgh's defense. Play clock at 12. Jawan Johnson into block. Odom calls for the ball. He's got it. Scanning left to right. Now throwing over the middle. Has his man. It is caught at the 44-yard line. And that is Johnson. Booby on the catch at the 44. So they gain 22. That looked easy. He was open. And Odom just put it there calmly, where Steve may have rushed it a couple of times. There is a Pitt lineman who is injured back at the 15-yard line. That's Nick James, who had a big sack earlier tonight. Timeout on the field, so we will step aside as well. With 6:57 to go, Orange down 3 scores. It's 27-10 Pittsburgh. Let's see what Amari Odom can do when we come back on the Syracuse Sports Network from Learfield.
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0: 6:57 remaining in quarter number four here at Acrisure Stadium. Tim looking for a double up on that hot honey chicken sandwich back at the hotel. These guys are staying the night. The rest of us heading home. Chancellor inauguration tomorrow, and then the weekend without football before the Orange have a bye week next weekend, and then off to UConn, then to Virginia the following week. No home games until Louisville comes calling in mid-October. How is this one going to end? Down 27-10, 6:57 to go. I know a lot of you have been talking about the Learfield Director's Cup. We mentioned that Commissioner Dr. Jim Phillips in the house tonight. The winners will be announced in June. Learfield Director's Cup, you can find it on X at L Director's Cup or at TheDirectorsCup.com. 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It's the crowning achievement of college athletics. First down, 10 for the Cuse off their own 45-yard line. And Amari Odom at the controls. He takes the snap, swing pass to the near side, and up to the 45 goes Jawan Johnson. Again, getting the target moving here. Josh Guerrier on the tackle. Gain of just a yard, really. Second and nine. Odom to throw again. Comeback route caught on the near side by Booby Johnson, but again, not a lot to gain. He is into pit territory, stopped at the 47-yard line, out of bounds with an 8-yard pickup. The Orange have been at their best with movement and tempo and pace. Odom takes, hands off here. Jawan Johnson picks up a couple to the 44. Correction on that previous reception. It was Tyshawn Russell, 8, not Booby Johnson, 6. And the Orange going quickly again on first down. Odom steps up in the pocket, throws over the ball to Johnson at the 40, and he could not elude a tackle, drags a man to the 38-yard line, gaining just a couple. Plus territory here, second down 4, and Odom to throw. Again, same play, hits Johnson at the 35, and Johnson is buried at the 30-yard line. Picks up 8 on the play and moves the chains. First down. Clock is not Syracuse's friend now. Coming up on 5 minutes remaining. The Orange do have 2 timeouts, but they trail by 17. Odom takes. Deep set, throwing near side. A lot of contact there. It's incomplete. Going to have holding or pass interference on Pitt's Rayon Strader. The Auburn transfer has been impactful in a number of ways in this game.
1: Pass interference. Defense number 6. 15-yard penalty. Automatic first down.
0: So, penalty on Pitt. The natives here don't care for the call, but it does set up the Orange with a 15-yard penalty. Now at the Pitt 14-yard line. First down 10, Justice Ross Simmons into the boundary to the right as usual. Handoff up the gut goes to Johnson. And they're trying to catch him by surprise. Nothing happening there. Nick James, who recovered off that injury, makes the stop. No gain. Slot left formation. JRS into the boundary to the right. On second down, Odom calls for the ball, brings a man in motion. Snap is back, and on the release, hit as he throws, has Johnson to the right near the sideline. Slithers along the chalk line there, up the right side to the 14. And out of bounds. That's 2 plays in a row that have earned no gain. Third down 10.
2: Well, Matt, with the pressure, they're just trying to get it out on the perimeter and make something happen. Right now, you've got third down. You've got to go and take a shot at least for a first down.
0: Two receivers to the field, one into the boundary. Good protection. Back to throw goes Odom. Dumps it. It's a little low to Ahmad Miller. Nowhere that Miller could go with that. Again, he had to go down below his knees to catch it, so there was nowhere to run. He advances to the 11-yard line was off balance because of the pass. Now the Orange are going to send the kicking unit out. Again, three-possession game. So try to salvage something here with the clock running at 3:30 to go in the fourth, down 27-10. Again, it's Shea Parker. This one is about as straightforward as they come, 30-yarder in the middle of the field. Parker replacing Trip Woody in this game after Woody missed another and missed it badly. You've probably seen it on social media. Pat Narduzzi calls timeout to ice the kicker with a 17-point lead, 3 minutes and 13 seconds to go. Can't take him with you, so that's the thought of Narduzzi. Timeout at 3:13 of the fourth. Bills game's down to the wire. They lead 34-23 in the fourth quarter.
2: Well, Matt, as I'm looking at the defense, number 76 in the game, he looks pretty familiar. His dad was Brady Hoke, who was a defensive tackle for Pittsburgh when I played against him, and almost a spitting image out there, especially with the jersey number out of North Allegheny.
0: Gotcha. 3:13 to go. Clean operation here for another Parker field goal. He's already connected from 42. This one is from 30. And the kick is good for Parker to make it 27-13. The previous 3 years running, the losing team in this game scored exactly 13 points. Could this be a fourth?
2: Uh-oh.
0: That statistical oddity is brought to you by... Who would like to bring you that? How about Google Gemini? We can give them a little bonus. They're the sponsor of our good play of the game. So when we do that for the next coach's show, Dave will have to really work for something. Heck of a catch by Omari Hatcher early in the game. So when we come up with our Google Gemini good play of the game next week, we can give them that. We could also Google the heck out of that nugget. 4 years in a row that the losing team in the Syracuse Pitt game scored 13. That's the case if the Orange don't score again. 27-13 the score. And while we're at it, Google Gemini is the official generative AI partner of Syracuse Athletics.
2: Ooh.
0: You didn't know that, did you?
2: I did not.
0: No, you didn't.
2: I can sleep soundly tonight knowing that.
0: Yep. It is 27-13 Panthers, 3:09 to go officially, each team with two timeouts remaining. Onside kick is attempted to the far side. And out of bounds. Woody's been handling the kickoff still, even though he's, for the moment, been taken off of placement kick opportunities. It's a 14-point game.
1: The ruling on the field is that ball was untouched by the receiving team, therefore, free kick out of bounds. Kicking team.
0: Gotcha.
1: 5-yard penalty is added to the end of the play. First down. Pitt.
0: That's Tim Hedgepeth. We are in our Nye Auto broadcast booth high above the field here at Acrisure Stadium. 3:08 to go. Pitt can work the clock here. They have advantageous field position in addition to a 14-point advantage in the game. Tim Leonard reports from the sideline that Orange running back Jawan Johnson is headed to the locker room a bit early to get some extra medical attention. And on first down at the Syracuse 48, Mason Heinschel stands in the gun. He takes the snap, hands off to Lavelle Wright, and Wright is taken to the turf by Antoine Delorier. Timeout right away by Coach Brown with 3:02 to go. You got one more timeout plus the 2-minute timeout to salvage some clock. Gain of a couple to the 46. Again, Pitt's in no hurry. They've got a fresh play clock, but this one's coming off the timeout, so nothing to gain here. And not sure what that announcement was, but both teams have an opportunity to come to their bench to really lean into and enjoy the timeout. So where do we go from here, Adam? You know, is the converse true? We talked about, oh, maybe it's a great thing that they bounce right back and have a game to forget about Cal. Well, now you more than likely lost this one, barring a miracle, and now you got to stew in it because you got some time to work through whatever's next before they take on UConn.
2: Yeah, I mean, this is a tough one. You're going to have to go into a bye week, and I think there's going to be some personnel changes. There's going to be opportunities. Got Calvin Russell probably going to be coming out of that bye week. That should, give you a little bit of spark. I mean, it is an Achilles, right? So, you know, that's a tough one there. But you've got some spark coming out of that. You're going to be most likely 1-2. I don't know. I think it's a tough one when you come out of that bye week, and you're going to have an opportunity to mix and match some players in there.
0: Second and 8 with 3:03 to go. Mason Heintzel takes the snap, gives to Lavelle Wright, going right side, kind of a sidestep, jump cut underneath the 45 to the 42-yard line. Another timeout taken. Again, Pitt's in no hurry in terms of even the pile and everything else. Norwich's last timeout has taken a 2:56 remaining in the fourth. Rashard Perry giving credit for the tackle there. And the Orange will have some work to do. They got a lot to figure out here. Got to move the ball better, something more effective. The defense, for the most part, has been fine. Pitt's going to wind up with 27-plus points in this game. Yards per play for Pitt, 6.3. Syracuse, 5. Penalties look bad again. They were mostly early in the game. 9 total. I think 7 might have been in the first quarter, certainly the first half. Orange actually had 8 penalties at halftime, 1 since. Third down, medium. Heintzel draws the snap. Whistles blow the play dead. Penalty marker down. And false start on Pitt. Their 8th penalty.
1: False start. Offense number 10. 5-yard penalty. It's still third down.
0: It's on the wide receiver, Sincere Lee. And back it comes. 5 yards. This next little scrimmage off the 47. And the work the Orange will do will largely be away from certainly the eye at home. I mean, obviously most people, a lot of people are watching the games on television and see it, but you won't see the Orange back on the field the rest of this month. High snap. Heintzel pulls it out, has a chance to run, spins away from a man. Oh, and he could have been gone. He was tripped up the 40-yard line and fell forward, and he kept his feet there. He'd be in the end zone. Orange are fortunate, but Pitt's got a new set of downs. The clock continues to run. Only the 2-minute warning will work for the Orange at this point. They trail 27-13. Heintzel runs just well enough. Here it's 10 yards to the 37. And a first down. Clock running, approaching 2 minutes. This might be the last play before that timeout. Heintzel takes, gives to Lavelle Wright. Jumps through Cornell Perry's arm tackle. And down at the 31-yard line. Gary Bryant credited for the stop.
1: This is the two-minute timeout,
0: so we'll step aside for one final time. 2 minutes to go. Orange are headed to their second consecutive loss in conference play this year, and overall, ACC loss number 10 in a row. 2 minutes left. It's Pitt 27 and the Cuse 13 of the Syracuse Sports Network.
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0: Okay, 2 minutes to go, and the Orange on the short end of a 27-13 score. Pitt with a win here would move to 3-0, winning its conference opener, and they've got Mighty Bucknell next, so you can count on Pitt being 4-0 before traveling to Blacksburg the first part of October. Is Bucknell the Bison singular or the Bisons plural? I think it is singular. The mighty Bisons coming over from in-state.
2: It's not going to be a home game for Bucknell.
0: No. I don't feel it. Well, I don't think Bucknell's known for traveling fans. Pitt students are enjoying it.
2: Yeah.
0: Hanging in here before hopping on the bus back to Oakland.
2: Which fan base has to travel further, Pitt or UConn, to go watch a home game?
0: Oh, UConn by a lot.
2: Yeah?
0: Oh, yeah.
2: Was it 30 minutes?
0: All of that. 45, I think it's...
2: And a bag of chips?
0: I think it's... We'll ask that question when we approach the UConn game. I think it's 45 minutes, all of 45 minutes. Play resumes here. Pitt's got a second down and 5, and again, the clock on its side. The Orange can't stop it again. Pitt leads 27-13. From the 32. I had a salad with French fries on it today. They call it Pittsburgh style. That's how they do it here. Shout out for Manny Brothers. Second down, 6, maybe 5.
2: Did you get any Brussels sprouts?
0: Heinzel and the gun takes the snap, fakes a handoff, and this outruns David O. Throws over the middle. It is caught at the 15-yard line by Bryce Yates. He turns down inside the 10 to set up goal to go. Is it inside the 10? I think, no, the 14-yard line, yeah. That's where he stops, a gain of 18 and a first down.
6: Gain of 18. First and 10 from the Syracuse Bulldogs.
0: .134 to go on a turning clock in the fourth. Pretty good bet here that this will be the final score. We'll see maybe if Pitt attempts to put it in one more time. Slot left formation. Heinzel, high snap. Give to right. Right gives ground, coming back left. And then David O. jumps on the pile at the end, taking it down for a loss of 2 back to the 16-yard line. Tim pointed out in the pregame, the series with Pitt will continue. The Orange Panthers have played every year since 55, and when they make out the next set of conference partners and all that, no question that these two will continue playing. Orange is going to have their work cut out for them. Two of the more tossy-uppy even fight conference games last week and this week, and they did not win either against Cal or Pitt. And as Heinzel takes another knee, the Syracuse conference losing streak falls to 10. 4 years in a row, the losing team has wound up at 13 points in this series. 27-13 is the final score as the Orange fall again here in Pittsburgh. 12 straight losses at Heinz Field / Akershur Stadium. This one stings. Now 1-2. Syracuse has some time off before it'll be on the field again. Final score 27-13. Holbrook Heating, Orange Post Game is next. This is the Syracuse Sports Network from Learfield.
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1: Syracuse drops its second straight ACC game and 10th straight conference game going back over the last season as the Cues falls to Pitt 27-13 at Akershore Stadium tonight. Dave Pulaski inside the Learfield Network studios as we head toward Holbrook Heating Orange postgame. We will hear from head coach Fran Brown as well as Syracuse players, and we'll also get stats and analysis from Tim Leonard and Adam Terry as well. But first, let's give you an update on what else is going on around the world of college football as well as in the NFL. Let's begin with the NFL, where they're playing the first ever regular season game at Highmark Stadium in Orchard Park. The Bills and the Detroit Lions going head-to-head. They are midway through the fourth quarter, and right now it's the Bills with a 34-24 lead over Detroit. Josh Allen, if you're a Bills fan or if you have him on your fantasy football team, you're pretty happy with what he's doing today. Three touchdown passes. He has also run for two more touchdowns. Dalton Kincaid with a nice game for the Bills as well. Seven catches for 95 yards and a score. And right now the Bills holding on to a 34-24 lead as they have just gone under the 7-minute mark remaining at Highmark Stadium. Meanwhile, in the ACC, the action will continue tomorrow night as number 5 Miami travels to Wake Forest to go up against the Demon Deacons. Miami with their first trip to Wake since 2009. That was a narrow 28-27 victory, but the Hurricanes have been running on all offensive cylinders so far this year, outscoring their first two opponents 122-13, and Mario Cristobal in search of his 100th career head coaching win, 99-79. Now in his fifth year at Miami, where he has won 37 games as the head man of the Hurricanes. Wake Forest has not beaten Miami since World War II, 1944. They have lost eight straight meetings, including 0-6 as ACC members. Coming up on Saturday, North Carolina will visit Clemson as they'll try and get their first win in Death Valley since 2001. The Tigers will start a true freshman at quarterback. Tate Reynolds expected to make his first career start after Christopher Vezina
16: ended up leaving the Georgia Southern game with an arm injury. He is listed as available this week, but the Tigers' offense has struggled, averaging just 16 points per game so far this year. The Tar Heels, meanwhile, off to a 2-0 start after getting a 35-3 win over East Tennessee State last week. Also going on in the ACC, Georgia Tech will welcome in Mercer. The Yellow Jackets trying to avoid their first 0-3 start to a season since 1989, taking on a Bears squad that's ranked number 23rd in the FCS after losing 20-13 against Furman last week. NC State hits the road. It'll go up against Vanderbilt in Nashville. The Wolfpack throttled Richmond 73-0 last week, setting a program record for total offense with 734 yards in that game. Vandy, meanwhile, is 2-0. They're riding a 9-game home winning streak. That is their longest streak since the mid-1950s, when they also won 9 in a row. Boston College, after a thrilling victory over Rutgers last Friday on 9-11 in the Red Bandana game, they will now host the Maine Black Bears. Eagles off to a 1-1 start on the season. And they are looking to continue their momentum against a Maine team that they have never lost to at home, 7-0 all time in Chestnut Hill against the Black Bears. Florida State is in Tuscaloosa to go up against number 10 Alabama for a 3:30 kickoff on Saturday. Seminoles, after a 27-24 loss on Labor Day against number 19 SMU, that was a game that was also marred by a power outage at Doak Campbell Stadium that delayed that game. Meanwhile, earlier this week, AD Michael Alford was fired after he was hired in 2022, and the Florida State football team has struggled over the last couple of years, but they did beat Bama last year in the season opener in Tallahassee by a 31-17 count. Bama trying to get some revenge in this one coming up on Saturday. Number 16, SMU, and number 23, Louisville will go head-to-head, the only ranked matchup in the ACC coming up this weekend. The Mustangs 4-0 all-time against the Cardinals, including a 38-6 win at home last year. Meanwhile, Cal will go up against Wagner, first ever meeting between the Seahawks and the Golden Bears, as Wagner makes the trip west from Staten Island to the Bay Area, taking on a Cal team that's coming off that 3-point win at Syracuse last week. Golden Bears are 16-0 against FCS opponents dating back to 2005. Homecoming in Durham for the Duke Blue Devils. They're off to a 2-0 start this season as they will tangle with the Stanford Cardinal. Duke rallied for a 31-27 win at Illinois last week. They're riding a 6-game winning streak dating back to last year, the defending ACC champions. Their only win against Stanford was back in 1971. Stanford has won 3 of 4 all-time meetings against the Duke Blue Devils. And now they'll play 3 of the next 4 games on the road. The Cardinal have dropped 11 straight away from Palo Alto, the longest losing streak in program history in road games. Continuing our look at the ACC schedule for this weekend, number 25 Virginia and West Virginia will go head-to-head as part of the Duke's Mayo Classic at Bank of America Stadium in Charlotte. First time that these two teams have met since 2002. That was in the Continental Tire Bowl, which was also in Charlotte. Virginia rolled to a 48-22 victory in that one. Virginia now into the top 25 after thumping Norfolk State 59-3 last week. Very balanced offensive attack for the Cavaliers. 229 passing yards and 237 on the ground in that win over the Spartans. UVA making their first trip to Charlotte since losing the ACC championship game to Duke in overtime last December. Virginia Tech and Maryland will round out the ACC schedule for this weekend. The Hokies off to a 2-0 start under new head coach James Franklin, taking on a Terrapin squad that is also 2-0. That's going to be a primetime matchup from College Park. Maryland with a 38-14 victory at UConn last week. They have won 20 consecutive non-conference games going back over the last several years under head coach Michael Locksley. Now Virginia Tech will look to get the win against Maryland, as Virginia Tech ranking 2nd in the ACC in total defense so far, and they are 1st in the nation in sacks with 12 through the first 2 games of the season. Taking a look at some of the other top 25 matchups, a couple of top 25 teams in action tomorrow. It'll be Houston and Texas Tech, the number 22 Cougars, squaring off against the number 13 Red Raiders at newly renamed Galaxy Stadium in Lubbock. Both teams off to a 2-0 start on the season, and Oregon's going to try and bounce back after their upset loss to Oklahoma State. They will welcome in Portland State for a late-night kickoff tomorrow night. Of course, the marquee matchup in the top 25 will be Lane Kiffin's return to Oxford. Number 7 LSU, number 8 Ole Miss. That'll be a 7:30 kickoff from Vaught-Hemingway Stadium. Lots of chatter surrounding that one. College Game Day is going to be there as well. They announced that Morgan Freeman's going to be the guest picker for College Game Day on Saturday afternoon, prior to that matchup between the Rebels and the Tigers, and Lane Kiffin, of course, will be the center of attention with the Tigers visiting Ole Miss, his former squad. We'll take a timeout. When we come back, we'll send you back to the North Shore of Pittsburgh as Syracuse falls to Pitt by a final score of 27-13. Tim and Adam will have your stats and analysis coming up next. We'll also hear from head coach Fran Brown and a whole lot more coming up on the Holbrook Heating Orange postgame show on the Syracuse Sports Network from Learfield.
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24: 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We'll have exclusive reaction from Coach Brown and interviews from inside the Orange locker room you won't hear anywhere else. 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
30: The Orange falls short on the road, dropping back-to-back games in ACC play and dropping to 1-2 on the season. A 27-13 victory for Pittsburgh here at Acrisure Stadium as we welcome you in to our Holbrook Heating and Air Conditioning Orange postgame show. Tim Leonard and Adam Terry upstairs in our Nye Auto broadcast booth, and Matt Park will be along shortly getting some reaction from some players down in the locker room, and we will hear from head coach Fran Brown, who Matt will certainly ask about the quarterback position going forward after we did see one drive from backup quarterback Amari Odom, a transfer in from Kennesaw State, that ended up in a field goal, a chip shot field goal that put the Orange at 13 points at the end of this game. And for the fourth straight year in this series, between Syracuse and Pittsburgh, the losing team scores 13 points. And for the third straight year, Fran Brown loses to Pittsburgh, and his offense musters just 13 points. Last year was a 30-13 win against a Ricky Collins-led Syracuse team inside the Dome. So, Adam, that's the obvious question here as we open it up on our postgame coverage, the quarterback position. After what we saw tonight in the second half, two more interceptions from Steve Angeli, and we saw a little bit of a spark and a scoring drive from Amari Odom, do you think it's Amari Odom time in the next game out of the bye week against UConn?
2: Well, I think when you go into this bye week, there's going to, you know, there's one or two ways that you practice. I think this is going to be a little bit more intense than normal, you know, pads strapped up, guys trying to fight for their position. So it'll be interesting how that all unfolds. But, you know, I think Steve Angeli with a clean pocket, he was throwing the ball pretty well. But Amari Odom gave him a little bit of a spark at the end. And, yeah, he's not playing against the starters. So he's not matching the speed of what it is. But he gave him a little bit of a spark. And you get to see what he adds on to that with the ability to run the football. So two different guys. I think they both mean a lot to the team. And for, you know, a guy like Steve Angeli, you know, having the opportunity to have a bye week and really get prepped and ready for UConn, I think it'll be a good thing for him.
30: Yeah, it will be interesting to see how Fran handles this in terms of the post-game coverage here, and we'll hear from Fran Brown with Matt Park in a little bit, because we know he's loyal to Steve Angeli, and he had very high hopes for Steve going into the season. And I didn't really feel like tonight the conversation we've had over the last week or so is how much of this is Steve Angeli not being 100%, not being healthy. It just feels like he's not super confident in how he's seeing the field right now. The first half wasn't anything wrong, really, from a quarterback perspective. It was more of the penalty issue. And Syracuse, despite getting in the red zone a couple times, they miss a chip shot field goal. It's just a lot of mistakes. And the second half, in the start of the fourth quarter, he has two interceptions that you can't have if you want to come here and win a game on the road. So it's a bummer because it doesn't feel like Syracuse is far off, yet they are 1-2, and it's an uphill climb from here to make a bowl game.
2: Yeah, I mean, expectations still, you've got to make a turnaround, and that comes in off the bye week. You're going to have to go play UConn, and you're going to have to play Virginia on the road, and then, you know, hopefully you come back on a friendly confines at 3-2, and you have some fans that are inside the stadium. So, I think the best thing about this team is there is some depth in different positions, and they're going to have to go, and they're going to have to duke it out and figure out who these individuals are. Like, you know, walking away from this game, Ahmad Miller, like, I like what he was capable of doing. You know, my thing about it is, you know, you got to be able to stay in the game and not tap your hat in order to go get a blow. Like, he's got to play himself into shape on that one. And if you're going to be the hot hand, like, you know, be the hot hand, right? Like, feed the beast. And, you know, I liked what he was capable of doing. And Chevain Anderson, I liked, you know, at points in time what he was doing. But all of that was predicated by a better effort, or I shouldn't say effort, a better job of moving people off the line of scrimmage by the offensive line, and especially the tight ends. The tight ends have been the unsung hero thus far.
30: Yeah.
2: Especially moving, indenting the line of scrimmage. But also, I think they're going to have the capability to go and catch the football as well.
30: Yeah. Ahmad Miller, 14 carries, 78 yards, and a touchdown run in this game for Syracuse. Steve Angeli's final line, 13 of 25, 161 through the air, 0 touchdown passes, 2 interceptions. Amari Odom came in for the one drive and had a very clean-looking 7-for-7 passing the football. A lot of those checkdowns, but he did make some nice throws as well. 44 total yards on that drive passing for Odom. So 6.3 yards per completion for Amari Odom. Syracuse falls 27-13, and we'll hear from Fran Brown in a little bit on the discussion of the quarterback position going forward and what he takes away from another tough loss in ACC play. The CUSAR 1-2, and Holbrook Heating Air Conditioning Orange postgame continues after this on the Syracuse Sports Network from Learfield.
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30: Orange fans, Chick-fil-A is the official post-game meal of Syracuse football. Remember to eat more chicken. 27-13 Pittsburgh over the Cuse. And let's go downstairs here at Acrisure Stadium where Matt Park is standing by with head coach Fran Brown.
10: All right, guys, we're with Coach Brown in the coach's staff room here. And, Coach, how do you process this one? This is now 0-2 in conference, and that conference win eludes you.
11: Football is part of the game, wins and losses sometimes. Just got to go watch the film, get a week off during the bye week, get an opportunity to self-scout, see where we are, and see what would be the best thing for us to get back in the win column and then to be able to go get in the win column when it's time to start conference play. So we got a non-conference next game, and then when we come back, we'll have a conference game. So we got to get ready for that.
10: I know that wasn't the start you wanted. What was the first quarter in your mind?
11: Just a lot of flags, different things of that nature, but it was, the flag thing is starting to become a little bit of ridiculous due to the fact of, when you look at the calls, these are judgment calls and these aren't pass interference calls, things of that nature. And then I didn't know that I wasn't able to say you guys are cheating us. So when I say you guys are cheating us, I get a flag myself. So.
10: That's the magic word, huh?
11: Yeah, I won't say that again.
10: Yeah, well, you preach that discipline and accountability. Now you've got an example to your team, right?
11: Yeah, absolutely.
10: All right, so you come back at 17-10. That was the game that the first couple of series of the second half, you go 3-and-out, and then they went right down the field.
11: Yeah, it wasn't. Just didn't think we would go 3-and-out, but nature of the business, a couple missed tackles, some edges that we got to set. I just got to do a better job of being able to get us to set edges, being able to get us to make those tackles. We had some open field tackles that we have to make that I got to do better drills and get us better set up in the situation of being able to make those tackles and do those things.
10: Yeah, that's been something you've talked about for quite a bit. How about offensively? Is it a matter of explosive plays or is it just kind of bread and butter? What do you need to see better there?
11: I thought we did a better job running the football. Just got to be able to connect in the passing game. I think that we have a lot of receivers that can play, so yeah. To not have them involved as much, we got to make sure we get them more involved. I got to do a better job of allowing the coaches to get those guys involved.
10: The kicker part is obvious. What goes into your mind when you decide to make a quarterback change?
11: The kicker part is
10: obvious. Yeah, you switch kickers during the game. It's apparent why, right? Yeah. So, but I'm quarterback. I'm asking. It's a little tougher to, a little less common maybe to change a quarterback in that situation. So what'd you go through and how's that work out?
11: It was just, he threw two interceptions back-to-back and you don't want a kid to keep going through that, having that, unless he wasn't seeing. And then I think Amari Odom and Malachi Nelson are both good players, so why not give Amari the opportunity to go in and move us down the field, which he's done. So, you just got to make sure you go out and do that. You recruit players to have them be able to come when guys aren't making plays. Got to be able to put the next guy in. So I just felt as though it was time to give him an opportunity to go out and play.
10: Yeah, certainly played a lot of guys. So this is the last thing. Last week at this time, we said, well, you got a quick turnaround and isn't that great. What about now? Now you've got a little time to address your situation before you go back out.
11: You get to address everything. You get to self-scout, really truly look at things. Just go through every play that we had throughout the entire season, see all the things that are done, and me working on just being able to play complementary football and making sure that guys are able to go in a football game and being able to help the team also, right? You got to be able to, if there's a job that needs to be done, guys got to be able to do it. So that's where I'm at. I'm just going to keep pushing that way. Was happy about the run, though. Being able to start running the football meant a lot to be able to do that.
10: All right, early season self-scout here. Coach, thanks for the time and the introspection, and best of luck with it. Safe travels home.
11: Appreciate that. Be safe.
10: That's Orange Head Coach Fran Brown, guys. Back upstairs to you.
30: All right, thanks a lot, Matt, and thanks to Coach Brown. We will continue with more of our Holbrook Heating and Air Conditioning Orange postgame show, react to some of Coach's comments there on the quarterback change and what to expect from Syracuse. What are the key areas they need to clean up here as they head into a bye week and then play UConn out of the bye week on the road on October 3rd will be the next game, and hopefully that'll be the first time we get to see five-star wide receiver Calvin Russell as well. More of our post-game coverage after this on the Syracuse Sports Network from Learfield.
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30: Back at Acrisure Stadium on our Holbrook Heating and Air Conditioning Orange Postgame Show, Tim Leonard and Adam Terry with you as Syracuse falls tonight 27-13 to Pittsburgh. Very similar score to last year's meeting inside the Dome. And Fran Brown drops to 0-3 against Pittsburgh as the Orange enter a bye week, reeling a bit right now at 1-2 on the season and already 0-2 in conference play. The penalties will definitely be a storyline again, as it should be, Adam. 10 more penalties tonight for Syracuse for 94 yards. And you hear Fran Brown talk about how there were a couple questionable calls. I think we're all in agreement that some of these penalties have been questionable calls. But at the end of the day, Syracuse is just racking up way, way too many penalties to win games in conference play, especially a road game. And I guess that's a reason for optimism to some extent, that it's sort of repeating ourselves off of the Cal game, but there's very easy correctable things here. It's not like they're getting totally outplayed, but it does make it frustrating that it's coming down to coaching decisions and some of the little things that's holding Syracuse back right now.
2: Well, I wouldn't even say they're little things. I mean, penalties are devastating us, and you know, one was accredited it to Fran and winds up in a touchdown later on. But, you know, I think across the board, everybody needs to be held accountable that are actively engaging in those penalties. And what's the standard? How are you going to approach it? Who has the final say? And, you know, if you're out there and you're hurting your team, right, like there's nothing uncouth about that statement. You're hurting your team. You're putting them in a poor position in order to win a football game. And, you know, you play the game in order to win, right? So, you know, when you look at all of this stuff, yes, it was less than it was before, but it was just a matter of...
12: Oh, God! U.S. Olympians do it, and so does your college-bound neighbor, Jane. Fencing. It's fun for all ages and skill levels. Learn more at tryfencing.org.
2: I don't know.
30: Yeah.
2: It's almost comical at a certain point because, you know, what are we averaging right now in the...
30: Well, it was 27 going into today, 37 divided by 3, which,
2: yeah,
30: you know, it's a little more than 12, right?
2: Yeah. That's a lot.
30: And that's way too many, yeah.
2: And you're hurting, you're shooting yourself in the foot because, you know, some plays are good or some plays keep the other team out on the field. So, you know, just looking at the whole thing... you know, you got a bye week. Hopefully you can clean some things up. Expectation is that you can clean things up. I think there's going to be a spark with a guy like Calvin Russell. You know, when you watch a kid like that on the sideline, he's young, but he gets it.
30: Yeah.
2: You know, he's engaged with his teammates, and he's ready, willing, and able. And I think that will create a spark, right? Excited to see him and what his potential is, also with the understanding of, you know, Steve Angeli's coming off an Achilles, and usually those Achilles are probably like 12 to 18 months by the time you start to feel like your old self. Yes, he's going to be able to go out there and play, but, you know, when do you start to feel like your old self again?
30: Yeah, it's going to be about 6 months since Calvin Russell on April 1st had surgery on his Achilles from the exact same doctor that gave the surgery on the Achilles injury to Steve Angeli, as well as some NBA stars, Tyrese Halliburton, Jason Tatum, a couple others, for Dr. O'Malley in New York City. So, I mean, that's really, really quick, but it's been done before. We were kind of researching that a little bit over the last couple weeks, and Cam Akers, the running back for the Rams, jumps out as a guy. He came back in 5.5 months and played a little bit.
2: Where's Cam Akers now?
30: I don't think he's playing, is he?
2: Exactly.
30: Yeah. Well,
2: right. So, you know, it's a catastrophic injury.
30: Yeah.
2: You know, it's a catastrophic injury. And, you know, I think the best thing is, you know, making sure that he can go out and defend himself. And that's first and foremost. And then can he be productive after that?
30: Yeah. I mean, you definitely don't want to rush it. And especially after how this season has started, there's not really anything we're rushing to get him back for, too, unfortunately, right now. But I think they've taken all the precautionary steps, and it seems like he's on track for a quick recovery, and he will probably be in the game to some extent against UConn out of the bye week. So we have that to look forward to. At least a reminder that for every kick made throughout the season, Mirabado's Energy Products Cares program is proudly donating to the Dix Foundation Sports Matter program. That's a nonprofit dedicated to ensuring that all children, regardless of their background, have the opportunity to participate in sports. Thank you to Mirabado Energy Products for continuing to fuel our communities and supporting that great cause. The Orange did make 2 field goals tonight after they changed kickers from Trip Woody, who missed a chip shot 29-yarder badly in the first half. Shea Barker, the backup kicker, came in and looked pretty good, nailed a 42-yarder before the end of the first half, and then made a chip shot right before the end of regulation. Syracuse falling 27-13. We'll continue to react to this one with Adam Terry on our Holbrook Heating Air Conditioning Orange Post Game Show after these messages on the Syracuse Sports Network from Learfield.
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2: Back on our Holbrook Heating and Air Conditioning Orange Postgame Show, it's Tim Leonard and Adam Terry from our Nye Auto broadcast booth here at Akershire Stadium in Pittsburgh, where the Orange have now dropped 12 straight road games at this stadium here in Pittsburgh. And Pitt has won 21 of the last 25 in this series overall. Yeah, it's ugly. There was a stretch there in the 90s before you joined the program, Adam, that they just did nothing but win against Pitt, and unfortunately this longtime series has swung back in the other direction, and Pitt now leads the all-time series 46 wins to 33 losses and 3 ties. These two teams have met every single year since 1955. So the Orange are 1-2 on the year, go into a bye week, come out of that bye week, and they play UConn, a game that you certainly have to win if you have any chance of really making something of this season and getting to a bowl game. Syracuse falling tonight 27-13. We talked about, Adam, how when Amari Odom was in there, we saw a little tempo as well, which is, I think, a bright spot we've seen from the offense to this point. We saw a good tempo drive in the second half against Cal, which was really their one touchdown drive after halftime in that game as well. And I know we've talked a lot about the idea of how many guys is too many guys to play and rotating bodies in and out. It felt like they tightened that up a little bit tonight, but do you think there's something to the idea of maybe trying to go in tempo? We saw Pitt do a lot of no-huddle tempo offense as well tonight.
3: Oh, you keep the defense out on the field, but everybody on the field has to be able to manage that. And, you know, whether that's a tailback or whether that's a tight end, you know, the repeated handoffs or the like, you know, it's a tough one. You've just got to be able to go out there, and that's part of tempo, right? Like, you're trying to wear the other person down. You just can't wear yourself down.
2: Yeah, I feel like we have seen Syracuse, for my liking, maybe rotate in too many players, at least at the wide receiver position. We did not see any of some of the guys that we saw in the first couple weeks, like a Julian McFadden didn't play today. But, you know, I made the point, I think it was around halftime, Justice Ross Simmons just hadn't played a lot of snaps to that point. And I know a lot goes into the personnel and the formations, and I'm sure they have their theories behind all of it. But a play that stands out in this game is a critical third down where they're throwing to Elijah Moore there in a bunch set right along the goal line, and he drops a quick slant pass, which it just makes it tougher to swallow maybe when you have not seen a lot of that guy, Elijah Moore, and you know that these are plays that you need to execute if you want to come here and win a game at a tough place to play.
3: Yeah, no, I just maybe I'm getting old, but, you know, you go with the hot hand and, you know, you continue to feed it, throughout the course of the game. And, I mean, I like what Ahmad Miller's been doing. And,
2: yeah.
3: You know, what he was doing, and Chevain Anderson, like those guys were getting some stuff done. And then, you know, who knows what the thought process with Amari Odom is going forward. I'm not even going to speculate, but what I saw out on the field was the fact that when they did go tempo, he had a pep in his step, you know, get back out there. He's a quarterback that's had success at Kennesaw State in the past, and now it's just, you know, everybody's just trying to get dialed in at Syracuse after they come through the portal.
2: Yeah, and interesting, Fran Brown noted Malachi Nelson as well. I think he really viewed that as a pretty close competition throughout the training camp. So we'll see how it all plays out with the quarterback position going forward. But Amari Odom did come in for a series late tonight, threw 7 passes. They were all completions, and it led to a field goal at the end of the game in what was a 27-13.

0: loss for the Cuse. They are now 1-2 overall, 0-2 in league play. Pitt improves to 3-0. They will host Bucknell here next Saturday at Acushnet Stadium. We'll have more of our Holbrook Heating Air Conditioning Orange postgame show after this break on the Syracuse Sports Network from Learfield.
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13: A better life with Dr. Sanjay Gupta.
14: If there is one public health message that never gets old, it is this. Screening can save lives. And now there's an easier option to test for colorectal cancer and hopefully catch it really early. For the first time, the American Cancer Society is including a simple blood test among its recommended screening options for average risk adults 45 and older. Colonoscopy is still the gold standard. Why? Well, it can find and remove precancerous growths before they ever turn into cancer. A blood test can't do that, so this isn't meant to replace that. But here's the thing. About 1 in 3 eligible adults still have not been screened at all. And colorectal cancer is now the leading cause of cancer death for Americans under the age of 50. If what's held you back is the prep or the procedure, this option takes away your last excuse. I'm Dr. Sanjay Gupta. Helping you live a better life.
0: Postgame coverage continues from the Steel City, where the Orange go on the road and fall to Pittsburgh. 12th straight time they have gone on the road and lost here at Acushnet Stadium in Pittsburgh to the Panthers. It is a 27-13 final. Pitt is 3-0, and the Cuse are 1-2. Let's run you down the final stats of this one. Steve Angeli replaced before the Orange's final drive of the fourth quarter. Angeli finishes the game 13 of 25 passing, 161 passing yards, 0 TDs, 2 interceptions in the game for Steve. And total, he was sacked twice in this game. So actually a little bit less than what is typical of Pittsburgh. They have been averaging about 3 sacks per game since Pat Narduzzi has taken over as their head coach going back to 2015, which is the second most in the country in that time period. Syracuse did a fairly good job at getting in the backfield and getting to the passer. They had 2 sacks, 5 tackles for a loss as a defense. Did get the interception, which was their first turnover generated from the Orange defense in a conference game in their last 5 games. First interception in their last 7 ACC games. Davion Kerr had a pick. Amari Odom came in late in the fourth quarter, led the Orange down the field for a scoring drive. It ended up being a chip shot field goal when they stalled in the red zone. He was 7-for-7 passing for 44 yards in his one drive. So that, of course, will be the conversation going forward. Who will start out of the bye week against UConn? And how does Syracuse handle the quarterback position after spending a fair amount of money, you'd have to assume, on the backup quarterback position? We know they needed to correct what happened last year, and Amari Odom looks solid coming in relief in this game. Ahmad Miller led the Cuse in rushing yards, had 78 yards on the ground and a touchdown run on 14 carries. Next best was 11 carries for Chevain Anderson, 26 yards. Umari Hatcher did take one end around, 28 yards. That was the longest play from scrimmage in the game for Syracuse. Or I guess Hatcher also caught a 34-yard pass, so not a ton of explosive plays overall from the Orange. Anderson, 26 yards on the ground. Juwan Johnson, 6 carries for 13 yards. No Tylee Kill in this game, although he did dress. And receiving-wise, the Orange had 10 different players catch a pass. Darius Johnson led the team in receptions with 5 for 42 yards. Umari Hatcher, 3 catches for a team-high 58 yards overall. Juwan Johnson, 4 grabs at the running back position for 27 receiving yards. Justice Ross Simmons, 1 catch for 25 yards. And then Noah Myers had a catch. David Clement had 1 catch. Cole Weaver, 2 grabs. Chevain Anderson, 2 grabs early in the game for 15 yards. And Ahmad Miller, 1 reception for 2 yards. That came at the end of the game from Amari Odom. Leading tackler today for the Orange, it was a tie between Nisi Ogbor and Antoine Delorier. Each had 6 tackles. Delorier, a half a tackle for loss. Rashard Perry with 2 TFLs here at Pittsburgh tonight. That's a little bit of the stat breakdown. We'll continue to react to this one with more thoughts from Adam Terry on the other side. Get into the conversation more of where Syracuse goes from here as they enter the bye week before traveling to UConn. 27-13, Pitt takes down the Cuse. More of our postgame report on the Syracuse Sports Network from Learfield.
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19: Third down and goal for 2. Intelli under center, I formation. He takes, he pitches left side. Scott going out there along with Miller. Miller wins the race to the corner for a touchdown, Orange.
20: It's a great play call.
19: Ahmad Miller going wide, as Adam talked about. Get around the line and beat him with speed to the perimeter. That's what Ahmad Miller did on a little counter pitch. He outran Buffalo native Jimmy Scott to the pylon for his first Syracuse score.
0: 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Work for theirs. You like that play call a lot, Adam. And, you know, Jeff Nixon did do some creative stuff tonight from a running game standpoint. And at least you walk out of this game and you do feel a little bit better about the run game after they really struggled, minus the Tyreek Hill run at the start of the Cal game.
19: Yeah, no, I like the play call at the end. You know, it sets up the linebackers to fill against power, and then a quick flip to the outside, and it gets us on the perimeter. So, you know, it was fun to see that and points up on the board. I think right now what we've seen out of Syracuse is they spit and they sputter sometimes, move the ball up and down the field, but at the end of the day, the only thing that matters is how many points are up on the scoreboard. So right now, Syracuse has to start to find better ways to put points up on the board, right? Like, I think they're effective running the football at times, passing the football. But, you know, this isn't Moneyball. You know, just need to manufacture points.
0: Yep. Well, good news is we get a Saturday off here to watch some college football. We got the Lane Kiffin game at night. 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We get back-to-back Saturdays off here to watch some college football, and then the Orange will be back at it on Saturday, October 3rd, and we'll see if Calvin Russell is on the field for the first time when they play UConn on the road. We'll wrap things up from our vantage point here at Acrisure Stadium on the other side with some closing thoughts from Adam on where the Cuse go from here at the quarterback position and just in terms of the overall vibe of the team as they head into the bye week. And we'll let Dave handle the last couple segments in terms of a highlight recap or kind of a low light recap from this one, and also a scoreboard update. He'll get you filled in on what exactly happened in the Bills home opener tonight as well. More to come on our Holbrook Heating and Air Conditioning Orange postgame show here on the Syracuse Sports Network from Learfield.
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0: All All right, back inside Acrisure Stadium, Tim Leonard and Adam Terry with you as we take you towards Friday here in the East Coast time zone. Syracuse falling 27-13 to Pittsburgh, and for the third straight year, the Orange offense struggles against this Pittsburgh Pat Narduzzi defense. They have not been able to solve it. Cuse have lost 12 in a row here at Acrisure Stadium in Pittsburgh on the road against their rival Pitt, and it is a 27-13 final, scoring 13 points against Pitt for the third straight year. So the bye week, timely in a sense, Adam, because things aren't looking great right now, and you've got a lot of things to clean up, but you also better clean it up, because then you don't get another bye week, and I know UConn is a game that Syracuse should be favored in, but we saw last year that UConn had the Orange on the ropes at home when they had a healthy Steve Vangeli, and that was the first time we really saw Steve Vangeli struggle until he made some great plays in the fourth quarter and overtime to come back. But it's got to be a win. I think that goes without being said out of the bye week. And what's kind of top of mind for you as you look at what we've seen through 3 weeks, which isn't all bad, but it just feels like Syracuse has to get out of their own way here if they want to even sniff a bowl game.
19: Yeah, if I'm Syracuse, I think there's a lot of opportunity this next week, and that's going to start with competition, right? Like, people, I've never been on a team where each week you're guaranteed a spot, right? Like, yes, you're playing well, and you garner that ability to say, yeah, I can probably play that spot, but, you know, as everybody goes through it, you're constantly winning that job over and over and over again. So, you know, looking forward to competition, and I think Fran would be too. He speaks about it all the time, and he promotes it. So going into the bye week, it's get as healthy as you can. If you're banged up a little bit, get healthy. But then on the next end of it, it's be competitive and get some competition in there.
0: Yeah, it'll be interesting to hear more from Fran Brown leading into the UConn game. I'm sure he'll continue to be asked about Amari Odom and Steve Vangeli and the quarterback position and what to make of the direction of that position going forward. We will hear from Fran next on his Monday press conference ahead of the UConn game. And then remember, every single game week, 2 days before the game, you can find us out at Myers Creek in the Inner Harbor for the AmeriCue Fran Brown Show. That'll take place on Thursday night before a Saturday game at UConn. The Orange will then play at Virginia, who has looked pretty promising to start the season, for another ACC road game before returning home for a little bit. The first home game back will be on October 17th against Louisville. So Dave Pulaski will take you the rest of the way, fill you in on what happened in the Bills game if you missed any of that, give you the highlight recap from this one if you missed any of the game tonight, and also set the table a little bit for the weekend of college football action as well. For Adam Terry, Matt Park, Pauly Sebelia here at Acrisure Stadium, and Luke Burgess, who is helping us out as well, I'm Tim Leonard, signing off from Pittsburgh, where the Orange have lost again on the road at Pittsburgh. They're 1-2 on the season after a 27-13 defeat to Pitt tonight. The Panthers improve to 3-0. We'll talk to you next time for Adam and me, and Dave Pulaski will have you the rest of the way after this on the Syracuse Sports Network from Learfield.
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5: Ground for the Buffalo Bills, who improved to 2-0 on the young season. As for the Lions, Jared Goff, 26 of 38 for 327 yards, 4 passing touchdowns, 2 of them to Amon-Ra St. Brown, 1 of them to Jahmyr Gibbs, who was held to just 52 yards on the ground. We will break down this game even further coming up next on Game Night. College football, Pitt defeats Syracuse 27-13 to improve to 3-0 on the young season. The Orange fall to 1-2. To the majors, the Dodgers clinched their 13th NL West title in 14 seasons with an 8-2 win over the Reds this afternoon. Padres and Rays stayed hot. San Diego with its 10th win in 11 tries, 9-2 at Coors Field. Tampa Bay wins its 6th straight 10-1 over the A's. Brewers fell to the Pirates 7-4. And with that result, the Dodgers just 2 games back of the number one seed in the NL. Final game of the day is currently tied in the bottom of the 9th in the City of Angels. Los Angeles and the Twins tied at 3. Elsewhere, the Mets fall to the Phillies 3-0. The Astros take one from the Royals 6-2. The White Sox defeat the Tigers 3-1. The Red Sox come back to beat the Rangers 4-3. The WNBA regular season is back after the FIBA World Cup break. 2 games still in action. The Mercury lead the Fire at a nail-biter, 87-85, 2:14 remaining in the ballgame. And the Aces running away from the Storm, 97-70, 6:05 remaining in the fourth quarter. For more scores and analysis, check out ESPN.com. 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
6: Coming up on the Friday edition of Unsportsmanlike with Evan Cole, Michelle Smallman, and me, Chris Canty, I'll tell you which NFL head coaches could end up on the hot seat if their team falls to 0-2 this weekend. 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
2: Attention on you all week and everything. There's just going to be so much attention, hatred, everything on me. I said, you just get to go play. And I said, really, the pressure's on them. They're the team that, and we won 7 games last year. They won 13. They returned, you know, 2 Heisman candidates. How often does that ever happen in the same backfield? I mean, we had it one time with Matt Leinart and Reggie Bush, and second longest winning streak in the country. So you guys just get to go play, and the pressure's not on you.
3: 6 compliments of himself, by himself, in 133-second soundbite.
4: Pretty impressive. But there can only be one number one, as CeCe always says.
5: Number one.
4: It has to be just, in general, the way he left Ole Miss and how messy it was. To abandon those players as they are getting ready to play a playoff game in the college football playoff, trying to win a national championship, and say that he can't get it done there because there's not enough resources, and leave them in the lurch like that was the ultimate lane being lane, which is why, ahead of this big-time matchup with LSU and Ole Miss, he is going to walk into the gates of hell in Oxford, Mississippi.
3: November 30th, 2025. That is when Lane was hired by LSU. It is September 18th, 2026. The game is on September 19th, 2026, 7:30 p.m. Eastern on ABC. He's coached 2 games, and you have this list and had to narrow it down with others.
4: I had to leave like 5-6 things on the cutting room floor.
3: Does this make this a great hire or a terrible hire?
4: Ask me in January.
6: I mean, LSU is relevant.
3: No doubt.
4: But aren't they always kind of relevant?
6: They're not, not at the end with Brian Kelly, no.
3: Not
6: and
3: to
6: they
3: this
6: had
3: level.
6: Heisman level quarterback play, and they still weren't relevant. So no. So I mean,
4: but are all headlines?
6: But my whole point is, they paid him all of that money, and quite frankly, paid Brian Kelly to go away.
4: Yeah.
6: To win a national championship. All of the things that you just outlined with Lane Kiffin, again, feels like an unserious coach when it comes to prioritizing the main thing, which is championships. He'll win the press conference. He'll get the headlines. But LSU and their fans, they judge success one way. Championships.
3: A QB controversy that I don't think you really want. We'll get to that next. We're on Sportsmanlike, presented by Progressive Insurance.
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2: That organization, what he says carries weight. His guys get paid because they want him to be happy.
3: Yes.
2: If he's out of there and someone else comes in, he's not, that new player's not going to have the same amount of power and or influence to force the organization to go for it. I don't know. I just think you assume that whomever they get is going to be able to slot right in there and be the next version of him. And I'm not so sure that that's the case.
4: Understood. It's an interesting franchise. So he comes in there in 2020, right? That's his first year. His second year, they go to the Super Bowl. They make the playoffs 2 years in a row. They've missed the playoffs each of the last 3 years. If they miss the playoffs this year, that will obviously be four in a row. They missed the playoffs 4 years in a row prior to his arrival. And prior to that, they made the playoffs 1, 2, 3, 4, 5, like 6 of 7 years. So if you look at like a 10-year span, it's going to kind of be the same, which is maybe even more prior to his arrival, because he would have come in off of missing the playoffs 4 years in a row. And now if you deem this, if it goes wrong, like Russell Wilson said on CBS, like if this goes wrong, this is last year there. He'd come in off of missing the playoffs 4 years and they'd go out after missing the playoffs for 4 years. There's the Super Bowl appearance, and he's a great quarterback. Nobody's arguing that. But the odd part of the Cincinnati Bengals is we think ineptitude until we go the year by year, and you're like, you know, Marvin Lewis had them in the playoffs a lot.
3: Maybe five times?
4: Sam Weish had them in the playoffs and in the Super Bowl. Like, they actually haven't been as embarrassing as we think. You know, they made the playoffs in 9 11, 12, 13, like 14, yeah. and 15.
5: And they didn't win a game in any of those playoff
4: Understood.
2: Appearances. Yeah. Thank you, Cam.
4: I'm saying the perceived ineptitude is not as inept as you think.
3: I mean, would you rather be in the playoffs 5 straight years and not win a playoff game, or go 4 straight seasons not being in the playoffs? Because right now, that's the streak that the Cincinnati Bengals could keep going.
2: It's on the board.
3: They haven't been in the playoffs 3 straight years, right? Like, anytime Lamar Jackson plays the full season, the Cincinnati Bengals seemingly don't make the playoffs. So, it's weird. So, I get where you're saying you haven't had the same highs prior to Joe Burrow with some of those other quarterbacks. But you also, under some of those other quarterbacks, Andy Dalton most recently, haven't had the same lows.
4: That's fair. Football Sunday action, Denver and the Jaguars. Coverage begins 4 p.m. Eastern, ESPN Radio and ESPN app. Football Sunday on ESPN Radio is presented by Augusto. Coming up, a miraculous recovery over the last 24 hours. We will get to that after CCS This from Granger.
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1: Tune in for baseball action this Sunday as the Baltimore Orioles host the Milwaukee Brewers. That's the NL Central champion Milwaukee Brewers. 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I don't know if I like interleague games this late in the season. Why not just divisional games the last couple weeks of the season? Am I crazy to say that? Does that make any sense in baseball? Like, why do I have an Orioles-Brewers? I mean, that's two good teams,
2: gotta
1: obviously.
2: Gotta get them in, Ev.
1: I understand that, but I'd rather only divisional games.
2: So you want everybody to be like the NFL. Schedule divisional games at the end of the season.
3: And
2: that's all we got.
3: That's all we got.
1: I got Yankees-Diamondbacks this weekend. All right, you got Giants-Dodgers. That's that. You want that, in theory. Dodgers clinched, right? You've got Cubs and Reds in theory, Phillies-Mets in theory, Red Sox-Rays, that's great.
2: We want to see the Dodgers going up against a 64-win team?
1: No, but I'm saying...
3: Already eliminated.
2: Right.
1: Well, but the Giants were supposed to be pretty good. They had this innovative hire of Tony
2: Vitello. They're always supposed to be pretty good.
1: Well, no, but they won three championships in 5 years. The least talked about...
2: How long ago was that, though?
1: A decade?
2: Yeah.
1: What, 12, 14?
3: 12, 14.
1: No, 10, 16. 12.
3: The Cubs won in 16. 10, 12, 14.
1: Yeah. I mean, okay, within the last 15 years, 16 years, I mean, that's pretty, it's the least talked about insane run in any sport of our lifetime. Islanders winning four in a row. I was born in 80, so Islanders won four in a row. People probably don't even know that when I say that right now. But I mean,
2: as you said that about the Giants, I was just thinking about my Yankees. It's been a long time since we won a title.
1: Yeah, the year before the Giants.
2: That's what I'm saying. It's been a long time. I was like, man, how long ago was that for the Giants? How long ago was that for the Yankees?
3: 2009. It's been a minute, too.
2: Yeah. Not great.
3: Hate the Dodgers.
2: How the Mets looking, Ev?
1: Guess what? In the World Series in 2015, so, I mean, in this same time we're talking about, at least, right? I mean... And win. The Royals had an unbelievable
2: bullpen. We've been in the World Series, too. So, I mean, it doesn't matter.
1: Oh, I understand, but the Mets.
2: Close only counts in horseshoes and grenades, bro.
1: Breaking news.
3: You ain't first or last.
2: Yeah, exactly.
1: The Mets aren't the Yankees and Cardinals. Breaking news, historically.
2: They're spending more than the Yankees and the Cardinals right now, though.
1: Anyway.
3: They sure are.
1: So, this weekend, tomorrow night.
3: In left field. Can't
1: Ole Miss, LSU, the game we've been talking about, the biggest college football game on the calendar that's not always on the calendar as a big game, meaning not Michigan, Ohio State. And Lane Kiffin's return, and the news over the last 48 hours about Sam Levitt starting quarterback for LSU and that he was listed as doubtful. Well, it seems like a miraculous recovery, guys. He has now been upgraded to questionable, and it seems like he's going to play. How did he do this? I am saying this tongue-in-cheek. I'm going to feel badly if there's anything real life going on with Sam Levitt. It doesn't seem like there is. Nobody has even alluded to anything like that. So if he plays on Saturday, tomorrow, 7:30 p.m. Eastern, ABC. Does Lane Kiffin have to get fined? Because doesn't that come off as gamesmanship? Because I don't even think there's been an injury designation. We don't know the body part that is currently hurt for Sam Levitt.
3: No, and Lane, in his press conference on Monday, didn't mention anything about this either. And nor did Levitt appear to be in any sort of pain that we could go back and look at the tapes and say, oh, yeah, maybe it was this. It was this moment. It was this injury. None of that.
1: So when LSU and the athletic department budgets for the year. They have travel budget. They have player budget now. They have advertising and marketing budget. Do they have a gamesmanship budget? Is this like $25,000 that potentially they're going to use towards their gamesmanship budget?
3: Maybe it's just in the Lane being Lane budget. We've allocated these funds for Lane Kiffin to do Lane Kiffin type things.
1: I mean, seriously. Does anyone believe he's hurt?
3: No, I think he'll play.
1: So he's got to get fined, not Levitt.
2: But how can you prove that he knowingly misled people on the injury report? Like, players get better as the week goes on. They get further removed from the previous game. I mean, they got to rely on what the player and the medical staff is telling them in terms of informing what the injury report is going to be. So I get you. Like, this could be gamesmanship by Lane, but how would you ever prove that when it comes to the Sam Levitt of it all?
1: Have there ever been gamesmanship fines in college football? I think there had to have been, because how would we have an assessment of a dollar figure attached to it? Because in the ESPN.com
2: you have a rule in place.
1: Right. So that means...
2: Doesn't mean that the rule is enforceable. You got to be able to prove it.
1: I feel like this is one of these things where you get the mobster on tax evasion. where it's like, Lane, we have so much on you. Like, we're just.
4: He hasn't done anything wrong. I don't understand your hang up here. Lane, he was out. Now he's questionable. Like, he's just been upgraded. I don't understand the.
1: There's no injury, Pat.
4: How do you know that? How do you possibly know that there's no injury?
1: They didn't list the injury.
5: They don't have to list the injury. They just have to be on the injury report.
1: Well, then they should do more of this, is what you guys are saying.
4: I don't know what there's to do more. Like, say someone is hurt and then they got a little bit better and that they might play.
1: Yeah.
4: They do that every week with people.
2: Tom Brady was notorious for that. He was always on the injury report.
1: Right.
2: Always.
1: And
2: always.
1: But there was always a designation of a health, of like a specific injury.
2: Well, right? The injury report in the NFL has more of an extensive history than the injury report.
1: So
2: in
1: then
2: college,
1: based on Vegas East, we should be praising Lane, right? Or no? Or don't answer.
2: The wait is over. 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
1: Paul, do you believe if he plays that LSU will get fined for gamesmanship?
15: Most certainly. And Kiffin would love that. 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You should have been in politics in today's world.
2: Or the coach of the Dallas Cowboys.
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0: y'all boys. One, two, one, two, three.
1: He is a beast with a capital B. The cook is in the kitchen. Looks down the sideline. He's got Kincaid for a 23-yard touchdown. And it's intercepted. Jumping up in the air is Bedford.
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3: Welcome to your new home, Bills Mafia, as we begin a new era here in Buffalo as new Highmark Stadium is christened here tonight in Orchard Park, New York. James Cook right behind Allen under center, first and goal from the one. They push it over the left side, and he looks to be over the goal line. He is. Josh Allen in for a one-yard touchdown run. There's a snap. It's a blitz. Allen back to pass, gets rid of it, looking deep down the middle, wide open is Josh Palmer, who's going to go for a 43-yard touchdown. This is Snap, fakes the handoff, rolls right, looking for somebody, throws, and into the end zone, it's Palmer.

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0: does what's her face? Does Hillary Duff have to cut a check?
1: Isn't it Ashley Simpson?
0: Ashley Simpson. Does Ash? Yeah. My bad. They kind of sorry. Yeah, I got them mixed up.
2: This is Rare Essence. This is me.
0: Does
2: back
0: she?
2: In 2003. I want
0: to
2: say.
0: Does Ashley Simpson have to cut a check? She probably doesn't have
2: man,
0: much
2: it's
0: left.
2: Go go, man. Let's go go. This is what we do.
0: Talk to me. Where am I from?
2: Shout
0: I know,
2: out to Rare Essence. Absolutely.
0: Buddy. I'm from the DC area. I know. Go go, sir. You need to retract that, please. Give me one modicum of credit.
3: What you know about Club Love?
0: On Love Friday.
4: Love Friday.
0: Freddie and Harry on ESPN Radio, the ESPN app, Sirius XM Channel 80, and tune in. Whoa, I might need this on my iTelephone on the back. I'm not a